house once knew my children. This old house once knew my wife. This old house was home and comfort as we fought the storms of life. This old house once rang with laughter. This old house heard many shouts.

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It's across the river wide. 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

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He has there prepared a place for me. In his presence

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Murphy sits right here in the corner of North Carolina, just a short drive from Georgia and Tennessee. And from here, we're sending Southern gospel music across the mountains on WKRK.

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1: ABC News, I'm Dave Packer. AI is making strange bedfellows.
2: As major AI labs now push to slow down development in light of potential dangers, former Trump administration strategist Steve Bannon says of those companies,
3: the people don't trust them, and that trust is not going up.
2: A rare ideological ally, Vermont Senator Bernie Sanders, who says lawmakers must step in.
4: The public has had virtually no input into the AI revolution that is transforming the world.
2: Mike Dubusky, ABC News.
1: President Trump lashed out on social media at the Supreme Court today for blocking his attempt to overhaul mail-in ballots ahead of the midterm elections, saying the Supreme Court let our country down. Macklemore was yanked from Ed Sheeran's tour after saying this at a show in New Jersey.
5: I said, free Palestine.
1: Now all of Sheeran's supporting acts have quit in solidarity with Macklemore. This is ABC News. Federal authorities are revealing more information on the case of a Pennsylvania man arrested for swearing allegiance to ISIS and possibly plotting a terror attack. ABC News Chief Justice Correspondent Pierre Thomas has more.
6: Justice Department prosecutors claim in a court document obtained by ABC News that Jonathan Kramer had previously been in juvenile detention after allegedly plotting a mass casualty attack. The FBI received a disturbing tip. Kramer had allegedly been receiving suspicious packages, and the FBI learned that Kramer was promoting ISIS ideology. On Saturday, Kramer, who is now 21, was observed going to a sporting goods store and meeting an individual in a parking lot and allegedly obtaining a long black duffel bag. The FBI, who was watching Kramer, then confronted him at the hotel, executed search warrants, allegedly discovered the firearm, ammunition, and made the arrest.
1: State health officials in Pennsylvania have reported a fourth measles-related death. The additional death in the state was an 18-year-old who was not vaccinated. Dave Packer, ABC News.
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9: From the WKRK Forecast Center, this is meteorologist Steve Hamilton. We've got that high pressure system in the southern plains expanding into our areas, so things look pretty hot for a while. Some clouds and maybe a little bit of fog for the overnight hours. We'll be in the mid-60s, and then some fog in the morning on Wednesday. Then we get sunshine, and it will be hot and humid. We're going up to 90. Few clouds on Wednesday night, more heat and humidity coming up on Thursday. Sunny and low 90s.

Sometimes all it takes is one good song to remind you that everything's going to be all right. That's what we love about this music on WKRK.

Right here in the mountains, faith and community still mean a lot. That's what this music is all about, and that's what you'll hear on Christian Radio, WKRK.

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Around here, we believe kindness still matters, and neighbors still look out for each other. That spirit is a part of the music you hear on WKRK.

The message in this music never goes out of style. Faith, hope, and encouragement. That's what we're all about on WKRK.

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1: ABC News, I'm Dave Packer. Independent Senator Bernie Sanders and former Trump administration strategist Steve Bannon seem to agree on at least one thing: the dangers of AI and the need for oversight. Bannon in Washington today on AI developers.
2: People don't trust them. The people don't trust them, and that trust is not going up.
1: Sanders says if AI surpasses human intelligence,
3: this technology will escape human control with potentially catastrophic consequences.
1: President Trump calls AI concerns a hoax. The president blasting the Supreme Court after they rejected his plan to restrict mail-in voting ahead of the midterms. The president took to social media saying, quote, "The Supreme Court has really let our country down." Multiple performers dropped out of singer Ed Sheeran's U.S. concert tour today. It comes after Macklemore was removed as the opening act over remarks he made in support of Palestinians. This is ABC News. If you're over the age of 100 in Japan, you're among friends. Lots of them.
4: As of September 1st, there were 107,677 people in Japan over the age of 100. It's the 56th straight year there have been over 100,000 Japanese centenarians, but the first time the number has been this high. Women make up nearly 90% of that number. Among them, Kishimoto Fuyo from Kyoto City. She is 114 years old and the oldest person in Japan. The oldest man is Kati Hikaru of Kumamoto City. He's 112. Sherry Preston, ABC News.
1: Restaurant payment company Toast is out with a list of the country's best and worst tippers. The company found the stingiest tippers are in California and Washington State, where gratuities average a little over 17%. But the best state for waitstaff, according to Toast, Delaware, where tips left on credit cards average 21.4% of the bill. Dave Packer, ABC News.
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7: From the WKRK Forecast Center, this is meteorologist Steve Hamilton. We've got that high pressure system in the southern plains expanding into our area, so things look pretty hot for a while. Some clouds and maybe a little bit of fog for the overnight hours. We'll be in the mid-60s, and then some fog in the morning on Wednesday. Then we get sunshine, and it will be hot and humid. We're going up to 90. Few clouds on Wednesday night, more heat and humidity coming up on Thursday. Sunny and low 90s.

Hey, it's Greg Goodman. If you've been with us for a while today, thank you. And if you just found us on the dial, welcome. This is Christian Radio, WKRK, playing Southern Gospel music around the clock.

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as I knelt down beside his body. The picture lay there before my anxious eyes, and with trembling lips I whispered the words of Charlie's poem.

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Have you ever prayed for something big or small? How long did you have to wait? Or did the answer come at all? Words are mere expression of thought and nothing more. Believing, my friend, is what really counts, and faith unlocks the door.

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1: ABC News, I'm Dave Packer. The Kennedy Center shut its doors today after a judge reaffirmed an act of Congress as the only way to add President Trump's name to the building. ABC's Jonathan Carl.
2: Trump's board claimed that the Kennedy Center would go bankrupt if Trump can't put his name on the building to boost fundraising. But the judge pointed out that Congress just gave the center $250 million, and the financial problems only came after Trump tried to change the name, causing artists to cancel and ticket sales to plummet.
1: The surprise move this afternoon, Congressman Thomas Massie introduced 8 articles of impeachment against Defense Secretary Pete Hegseth, accusing Hegseth of waging an illegal war with Iran and illegal capture of a foreign leader, Venezuela's Nicolas Maduro. All supporting artists dropping out of Ed Sheeran's U.S. tour after rapper Macklemore was removed as the opening act over remarks he made in support of Palestinians during earlier shows. This is ABC News. A Washington State teen is now facing multiple charges, including first-degree manslaughter and arson, after authorities say he sparked a massive wildfire by launching fireworks from the back of a moving truck. ABC's Melissa Don has that.
3: Police say 18-year-old Michael Yakimov launching Roman candle-style fireworks shortly after midnight on July 4th, blasting more than 200 of them into the sky. Moments later, officials say a fire erupted in the bone-dry brush, fueling a wall of flames that became the Chelan Hills Fire, killing a 69-year-old man. That fire also injuring 6 firefighters and destroying $6 million worth of property.
1: The Senate today, in a 74-24 vote, advanced the Protect College Sports Act. The bipartisan bill would establish a federal framework for athlete compensation and provide new protections for student athletes, including caps on agent endorsement fees as well as scholarship and health benefits. Dave Packer, ABC News.
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6: From the WKRK Forecast Center, this is meteorologist Steve Hamilton. We've got that high pressure system in the southern plains expanding into our areas, so things look pretty hot for a while. Some clouds and maybe a little bit of fog for the overnight hours. We'll be in the mid-60s, and then some fog in the morning on Wednesday. Then we get sunshine, and it will be hot and humid. We're going up to 90. Few clouds on Wednesday night, more heat and humidity coming up on Thursday, sunny and low 90s.

Hey, it's Greg Goodman. Nothing like a good Southern gospel song to brighten the day, and we've got plenty more coming up right here on Christian Radio, WKRK, serving the mountains of North Carolina, Georgia, and Tennessee.

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0: Albany.
1: Hey, it's Greg Goodman. So glad you decided to spend part of your day with us. More Southern Gospel music is coming up in just a bit on WKRK Murphy.

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1: ABC News, I'm Dave Packer. A helicopter has crashed, killing at least three people near the scene of an earlier fatal bus crash in Los Angeles, authorities say. Ed Sheeran, in the middle of the world's top grossing tour, one of the top five anyway, is seeing the tour in chaos. All of his supporting acts abruptly quitting in solidarity with rapper Macklemore, who was dropped for making pro-Palestinian comments.
2: Popular acts including Phineas, Lucas Graham, and Aaron Rowe, as well as the entire traveling band, are all dropping out of this tour. It's now unclear what will happen at Sheeran's next concert this Saturday in Philadelphia.
1: He sees Whit Johnson. Sheeran says he chooses not to take political sides, including the war in Gaza. The president pushing back against the Supreme Court after a vote of 7-2, it rejected his push to restrict mail-in voting. Among those voting against it, three of his own appointees. Trump saying, these are not the people I interviewed to serve on the United States Supreme Court. This is ABC News. The House Oversight Committee unanimously voted 41-0 to hold billionaire Leon Black in contempt of Congress related to its ongoing Jeffrey Epstein investigation.
3: The committee voted to hold private equity billionaire Leon Black in contempt for defying two subpoenas that demanded he appear for a deposition, as well as turn over documents that lawmakers believe are pertinent to the panel's inquiry into convicted sex offender Jeffrey Epstein. Black's lawyers called the move a, quote, complete abomination, and accused the committee of abusing its power. The contempt resolution now heads to the House floor for a vote as early as this week. Peter Harlamus, ABC News.
1: The Justice Department today announced charges against a group that they say worked with Russia's intelligence services to conduct terrorist attacks and murder-for-hire plots around the world. An indictment unsealed by federal prosecutors says the individuals coordinated terror attacks against military and civilian infrastructure in European countries supporting Ukraine. Dave Packer, ABC News.
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6: From the WKRK Forecast Center, this is meteorologist Steve Hamilton. We've got that high pressure system in the southern plains expanding into our area, so things look pretty hot for a while. Some clouds and maybe a little bit of fog for the overnight hours. We'll be in the mid-60s, and then some fog in the morning on Wednesday. Then we get sunshine, and it will be hot and humid. We're going up to 90. Few clouds on Wednesday night, more heat and humidity coming up on Thursday. Sunny and low 90s.

It's amazing how a good song can change the whole mood of your day. And that's what we try to do here on WKRK. Just keep the encouragement coming. That particular song for you may be coming up next.

You never know what song might be just the encouragement someone needed to hear today. That's why we keep the music going right here on Christian Radio WKRK.

Hey, thank you so much for spending a part of your day with us here on WKRK. 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Tell your loved ones to tune in and share the love.

We have more great Southern Gospel songs lined up for you. I'm Greg Goodman. 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

If you grew up in the mountains, chances are you grew up hearing music just like this. Southern Gospel is a part of who we are, and we're proud to share it every day on WKRK.

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But on the other, the angels of glory, and they be.

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2: Just heads up, there's a helicopter down over there.
1: ATC.net capturing responders after a news helicopter crash, killing at least three people near the scene of an earlier fatal bus crash in Los Angeles. A federal judge reaffirmed Tuesday the only way President Trump's name is going to be added to the Kennedy Center's an act of Congress. And a short time later, the board overseeing the famed performing arts institution voted to shut down for renovations. This abrupt announcement over the center's PA system. And then President Trump dropped the hammer and put a halt to the whole reno. In a surprise move Tuesday afternoon, Congressman Thomas Massie introduced articles of impeachment against Defense Secretary Pete Hegseth. Massie accusing Hegseth of waging an illegal war with Iran since congressional approval was not granted, ignoring the 60-day resolution, and for the illegal capture of a foreign leader, Venezuela's Nicolas Maduro. This is ABC News. Fed up with filling up? It's not just our cars and trucks we have to worry about.
3: Crude awakening for oil heat customers. Expect sticker shock when the first autumn bill arrives. A longtime energy analyst tells ABC News we'll be paying well over $2 a gallon above last year to fuel the furnace. Diesel futures hit a record on Tuesday, and diesel at the pump is also the highest ever. AAA putting it at $6.28 a gallon. $2.50 over last year. Truckers say every dollar more adds $400 to a tank. Wayne Cabot, ABC News.
1: The nation's five biggest sports leagues, NFL, MLB, MLS, NBA, and the NHL, joined with their respective players' unions in a letter to gaming regulators in 35 states and the District of Columbia, asking for a crackdown on betting-related harassment of athletes, coaches, and families, saying threats to an athlete or their family members is unacceptable. Dave Packer, ABC News.
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6: From the WKRK Forecast Center, this is meteorologist Steve Hamilton. We've got that high pressure system in the southern plains expanding into our area, so things look pretty hot for a while. Some clouds and maybe a little bit of fog for the overnight hours. We'll be in the mid-60s, and then some fog in the morning on Wednesday. Then we get sunshine, and it will be hot and humid. We're going up to 90. Few clouds on Wednesday night, more heat and humidity coming up on Thursday. Sunny and low 90.

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Hey, it's Greg Goodman. Southern gospel music has a way of reminding us that no matter what we're facing, there's always hope ahead. More great music is coming up.

Pleasant and Chestnut Street. That's where the salt of the earth and this town go to meet. If you're not looking for it, you'll probably drive right by it.

One of the best things about Southern gospel music is the message. It's about faith, hope, and loving one another. You'll hear plenty of that right here on WKRK.

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1: ABC News, I'm Dave Packer. At least three people were killed after a news helicopter from NBC's Los Angeles TV station crashed near the scene of a deadly bus collision in the city. Mayor Karen Bass confirmed a total of five people were killed in both incidents.
2: Our hearts are with those impacted by the bus collision and the helicopter crash, and with the entire community who lost members of their team while they were doing their job.
1: President Trump lashed out on social media at the Supreme Court Tuesday for blocking his attempt to overhaul mail-in ballots ahead of the midterm elections, saying the Supreme Court let our country down. Macklemore yanked from Ed Sheeran's tour after saying this at a show in New Jersey.
3: I said, free Palestine.
1: Now, all of Sheeran's supporting acts have quit in solidarity with Macklemore, including Phineas, Lucas Graham, and Aaron Rowe, as well as the entire traveling band. This is ABC News. As prediction markets grow in popularity, one state is warning election officials not to make election-related wagers.
4: The guidance from the Georgia Secretary of State's office reminds all election workers that they are not allowed to place bets on anything connected to elections, including the outcome of a race. Secretary of State Brad Raffensperger believes the concept is simple.
5: Just like sports figures aren't supposed to be betting on their games, we don't believe that election officials should be making predictions about any election contest.
4: Raffensperger says he doesn't want anything to potentially impact the trust and confidence that voters have in the state's elections. Jonathan O'Brien, ABC News, Atlanta.
1: The Justice Department Tuesday announced charges against a group that they say worked with Russia's intelligence services to conduct terrorist attacks and murder-for-hire plots around the world. An indictment unsealed by federal prosecutors says the individuals coordinated terror attacks against infrastructure in European countries supporting Ukraine. Dave Packer, ABC News.
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8: From the WKRK Forecast Center, this is meteorologist Steve Hamilton. We've got that high pressure system in the southern plains expanding into our area, so things look pretty hot for a while. Some clouds and maybe a little bit of fog for the overnight hours. We'll be in the mid-60s, and then some fog in the morning on Wednesday. Then we get sunshine, and it will be hot and humid. We're going up to 90. Few clouds on Wednesday night, more heat and humidity coming up on Thursday. Sunny and low 90s.

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2: There's a helicopter down over there.
1: ATC.net capturing responders after a news helicopter crash, killing at least three people near the scene of an earlier fatal bus crash in Los Angeles. A federal judge reaffirmed Tuesday the only way President Trump's name is going to be added to the Kennedy Center's an act of Congress. And a short time later, the board overseeing the famed performing arts institution voted to shut down for renovations. This abrupt announcement over the center's PA system. And then President Trump dropped the hammer and put a halt to the whole reno. In a surprise move Tuesday afternoon, Congressman Thomas Massie introduced articles of impeachment against Defense Secretary Pete Hegseth. Massie accusing Hegseth of waging an illegal war with Iran since congressional approval was not granted, ignoring the 60-day resolution, and for the illegal capture of a foreign leader, Venezuela's Nicolas Maduro. This is ABC News. Fed up with filling up? It's not just our cars and trucks we have to worry about.
3: Crude awakening for oil heat customers. Expect sticker shock when the first autumn bill arrives. A longtime energy analyst tells ABC News we'll be paying well over $2 a gallon above last year to fuel the furnace. Diesel futures hit a record on Tuesday, and diesel at the pump is also the highest ever. AAA putting it at $6.28 a gallon. $2.50 over last year. Truckers say every dollar more adds $400 to a tank. Wayne Cabot, ABC News.
1: The nation's five biggest sports leagues, NFL, MLB, MLS, NBA, and the NHL, joined with their respective players' unions in a letter to gaming regulators in 35 states and the District of Columbia, asking for a crackdown on betting-related harassment of athletes, coaches, and families, saying threats to an athlete or their family members is unacceptable. Dave Packer, ABC News.
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6: From the WKRK Forecast Center, this is meteorologist Steve Hamilton. We've got that high pressure system in the southern plains expanding into our area, so things look pretty hot for a while. Some clouds and maybe a little bit of fog for the overnight hours. We'll be in the mid-60s, and then some fog in the morning on Wednesday. Then we get sunshine, and it will be hot and humid. We're going up to 90. Few clouds on Wednesday night. More heat and humidity coming up on Thursday. Sunny and low 90s.

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1: Daddy was a cowboy, hard as a rock. Mama, she was quiet as a prayer. Daddy'd always tell me, son, you gotta be tough. 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

Murphy sits right here in the corner of North Carolina, just a short drive from Georgia and Tennessee. And from here, we're sending Southern gospel music across the mountains on WKRK.

dragging his feet. 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

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How about you?

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1: ABC News, I'm Dave Packer. At least three people were killed after a news helicopter from NBC's Los Angeles TV station crashed near the scene of a deadly bus collision in the city. Mayor Karen Bass confirmed a total of five people were killed in both incidents.
2: Our hearts are with those impacted by the bus collision and the helicopter crash, and with the entire community who lost members of their team while they were doing their job.
1: President Trump lashed out on social media at the Supreme Court Tuesday for blocking his attempt to overhaul mail-in ballots ahead of the midterm elections, saying the Supreme Court let our country down. Macklemore yanked from Ed Sheeran's tour after saying this at a show in New Jersey.
3: I said free Palestine.
1: Now, all of Sheeran's supporting acts have quit in solidarity with Macklemore, including Phineas, Lucas Graham, and Aaron Rowe, as well as the entire traveling band. This is ABC News. As prediction markets grow in popularity, one state is warning election officials not to make election-related wagers.
4: The guidance from the Georgia Secretary of State's office reminds all election workers that they are not allowed to place bets on anything connected to elections, including the outcome of a race. Secretary of State Brad Raffensperger believes the concept is simple.
5: Just like sports figures aren't supposed to be betting on their games, we don't believe that election officials should be making predictions about any election contest.
4: Raffensperger says he doesn't want anything to potentially impact the trust and confidence that voters have in the state's elections. Jonathan O'Brien, ABC News, Atlanta.
1: The Justice Department Tuesday announced charges against a group that they say worked with Russia's intelligence services to conduct terrorist attacks and murder-for-hire plots around the world. An indictment unsealed by federal prosecutors says the individuals coordinated terror attacks against infrastructure in European countries supporting Ukraine. Dave Packer, ABC News.
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8: From the WKRK Forecast Center, this is meteorologist Steve Hamilton. We've got that high pressure system in the southern plains expanding into our area, so things look pretty hot for a while. Some clouds and maybe a little bit of fog for the overnight hours. We'll be in the mid-60s, and then some fog in the morning on Wednesday. Then we get sunshine, and it will be hot and humid. We're going up to 90. Few clouds on Wednesday night, more heat and humidity coming up on Thursday. Sunny and low 90s.

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The Holy Son of God wrapped himself in flesh to walk among us, to show us the Father, to become sin for us.

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But as dawn broke on Sunday morning, the light broke through the darkness.

Sometimes all it takes is one good song to remind you that everything's going to be all right. That's what we love about this music on WKRK.

Right here in the mountains, faith and community still mean a lot. 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

Around here, we believe kindness still matters, and neighbors still look out for each other. That spirit is a part of the music you hear on WKRK.

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Faith, hope, and encouragement. That's what we're all about on WKRK.

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2: There's a helicopter down over there.
1: ATC.net capturing responders after a news helicopter crash, killing at least three people near the scene of an earlier fatal bus crash in Los Angeles. A federal judge reaffirmed Tuesday the only way President Trump's name is going to be added to the Kennedy Center is an act of Congress. And a short time later, the board overseeing the famed performing arts institution voted to shut down for renovations. This abrupt announcement over the center's PA system. And then President Trump dropped the hammer and put a halt to the whole reno. In a surprise move Tuesday afternoon, Congressman Thomas Massie introduced articles of impeachment against Defense Secretary Pete Hegseth. Massie accusing Hegseth of waging an illegal war with Iran since congressional approval was not granted, ignoring the 60-day resolution, and for the illegal capture of a foreign leader, Venezuela's Nicolas Maduro. This is ABC News. Fed up with filling up? It's not just our cars and trucks we have to worry about.
3: Crude awakening for oil heat customers. Expect sticker shock when the first autumn bill arrives. A longtime energy analyst tells ABC News we'll be paying well over $2 a gallon above last year to fuel the furnace. Diesel futures hit a record on Tuesday, and diesel at the pump is also the highest ever. AAA putting it at $6.28 a gallon. $2.50 over last year. Truckers say every dollar more adds $400 to a tank. Wayne Cabot, ABC News.
1: The nation's five biggest sports leagues, NFL, MLB, MLS, NBA, and the NHL, joined with their respective players' unions in a letter to gaming regulators in 35 states and the District of Columbia, asking for a crackdown on betting-related harassment of athletes, coaches, and families, saying threats to an athlete or their family members is unacceptable. Dave Packer, ABC News.
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6: From the WKRK Forecast Center, this is meteorologist Steve Hamilton. We've got that high pressure system in the southern plains expanding into our areas, so things look pretty hot for a while. Some clouds and maybe a little bit of fog for the overnight hours. We'll be in the mid-60s, and then some fog in the morning on Wednesday. Then we get sunshine, and it will be hot and humid. We're going up to 90. Few clouds on Wednesday night, more heat and humidity coming up on Thursday. Sunny and low 90s.

Hey, it's Greg Goodman. If you've been with us for a while today, thank you. And if you just found us on the dial, welcome. This is Christian Radio, WKRK, playing Southern Gospel music around the clock.

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1: ABC News, I'm Sherry Preston. Los Angeles Mayor Karen Bass on the double accidents in the city Tuesday. A bus crash killed two and injured others. Then a news helicopter from the local NBC station crashed, killing three.
2: Our hearts are with those impacted by the bus collision and the helicopter crash, and with the entire community who lost members of their team while they were doing their job.
1: She called it a heartbreaking night for the city. Federal Reserve wraps up its two-day meeting today and is widely expected to raise interest rates by a quarter point to try to tamp down inflation. The board of the Kennedy Center voting to close the facility over financial issues. The vote coming an hour after a federal judge blocked the Kennedy Center board from adding a tribute to President Donald Trump on the building site. A building housing place displaced Palestinian families in Gaza has collapsed, killing at least 16 people, most of them women and children. This is ABC News. After some doomsday predictions about runaway AI and calls for the slowdown of development now, there's new disagreement about exactly what to do next. Here's ABC's Karen Waugh.
3: Anthropic's Dario Amodei, NVIDIA's Jensen Huang, and OpenAI's Sam Altman speaking at a tech conference days after Amodei called on the industry to hit the brakes out of concern that AI poses a looming existential threat to humanity.
4: Let's invest more in safety.
3: The CEO of the most valuable company on Earth, whose chips power the industry, saying this.
5: We don't need any new laws. We don't need any new regulations.
3: Huang rejecting the idea that speed and safety are a trade-off.
1: Prosecutors in California say they will not seek the death penalty for Nick Reiner, accused of murdering his parents, filmmaker Rob Reiner, and his wife, Michelle. And an 18-year-old in Washington state is facing manslaughter and arson charges after police say he started a deadly July wildfire by shooting fireworks from the back of a moving pickup. Sherry Preston, ABC News.
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8: From the WKRK Forecast Center, this is meteorologist Steve Hamilton. We've got that high pressure system in the southern plains expanding into our area, so things look pretty hot for a while. Some clouds and maybe a little bit of fog for the overnight hours. We'll be in the mid-60s, and then some fog in the morning on Wednesday. Then we get sunshine, and it will be hot and humid. We're going up to 90. Few clouds on Wednesday night. More heat and humidity coming up on Thursday. Sunny and low 90s.
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is the day. This fight's finally over. It's hard to let go of the hand you've been holding, the same one that picked you right up every time you failed.

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Watching the mist burn off the mountains is a beautiful sight and a reminder of the one who created it all. I'm glad you're with us on The Morning Show as we start this brand new day together.

0: Thanks for being a part of the radio family here at WKRK. 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
1: ABC News, I'm Sherry Preston. Two deadly crashes in Los Angeles, leaving six people dead.
2: Our hearts are with those impacted by the bus collision and the helicopter crash, and with the entire community who lost members of their team while they were doing their job.
1: The bus crash was first, killing three, then a news helicopter covering that accident crashed, killing three more people. Federal Reserve widely expected to announce later today it's raising interest rates for the first time in 3 years to try to get inflation under control. President Trump has long been pushing for interest rate cuts. He also says that renovations on the Kennedy Center will not be going forward if his name is not on the side of the building. The board there shutting down the main facility. At least 16 people are now dead after the collapse of a building in Gaza. Officials say several children are among the victims. The building had been damaged by Israeli airstrikes. This is ABC News. A new bill is awaiting passage in the House of Representatives. ABC's Sophie Flay says it's focused on reforming college sports.
3: The Protect College Sports Act would make several changes, including setting compensation rules around players' name, image, and likeness payments, giving athletes 5 years of eligibility, generally allowing one transfer, and providing protections for scholarships and health care. The bill would also grant the NCAA immunity from federal antitrust lawsuits when enforcing its rules. Critics argue that would give schools and the NCAA more control and could limit athletes' bargaining power and earning potential.
1: Weeks after a mistrial was declared in the Lindsey Clancy case, Massachusetts Governor Mara Healey has announced a new plan to expand home health visits for new mothers. At a news conference yesterday, she said to every new mom who has struggled with mental health before, during, or after pregnancy, "We see you." I'm Sherry Preston, ABC News.
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6: For the WKRK Forecast Center, I'm meteorologist Jennifer Naramore. Starting off our Wednesday with some areas of fog that'll be lifting out to a good deal of sunshine today. We're heating up to the low 90s for the valleys, mid-70s for the mountains, and then all of us in the 60s for tonight. Range in temperatures on Thursday from the upper 70s to the low 90s. We have a slight chance for showers or a thunderstorm popping up on Friday. The high upper 70s mountains, low 90s for the valleys. It's a better chance for some scattered showers with thunderstorms Saturday and Sunday.
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We're so thankful we don't have the busy traffic they have in the big cities. But our version of the morning rush is in full swing right here in the tri-state. 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We've got the perfect soundtrack for your commute, filled with hope and harmony. 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
2: 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Autumn Nealon has joined Daywind Publishing for an exclusive songwriting contract, making a new creative chapter for the member of the celebrated Nealon family. 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
3: Signing with Daywind Publishing feels like coming home. You know, they've always been family to me, and I'm just so grateful to step into this new season of writing and creating music with people who believe in the songs that God has placed on my heart.
2: I know that Autumn will give us some incredible songs. I can't wait to hear them. The National Quartet Convention is quickly approaching in Pigeon Forge, Tennessee. The storied event has been held at the LeConte Center since 2014 when the facility opened. Seems a little update is in order. NQC Executive Vice President Clark Beasley explains.
4: Yeah, we are excited about NQC this year. There will be some construction going on. People will notice that the new wing is being constructed. It won't affect parking for attendees at all. The only thing that will be affected is that the north entrance will be relocated. That circle will be behind construction. So there will be a different north entrance. Of course, that will be well marked and people will be able to know where to go. South side's completely unaffected. The pedway coming over from the mountain lot and that south entrance there, that is totally unaffected. And parking is unaffected. So, but yeah, you will see that. And we're really excited for that wing to be completed. That will allow us to have many more exhibits in the future. And it'll be an exhibit experience more closely resembling what we had in Louisville. So we are looking forward to that.
2: The National Quartet Convention runs September 27th through October 3rd. You'll find all the details at natqc.com. Where in the world are Jim and Melissa Brainy? Well, it's difficult to keep up. Last week, they were in Branson, Missouri at the Southern Gospel Picnic at Silver Dollar City. From Branson, they made their way to Belfast, Northern Ireland. The duo made their way to Nashville, Tennessee, to Amsterdam before reaching Belfast. Be sure to follow them on Facebook to keep up with their adventures during their European tour. I love that more Southern Gospel music is getting across the world. The latest song from Chosen Road is Kitchens and Cathedrals. Jonathan Buckner says that he felt like he had seen this song play out in his family.
5: Kitchens and Cathedrals is a song that I fell in love with from the moment that we heard it. We all did as a band. It was written by the great Lee Black and Miss Gina Bowe. And I never will forget the moment that I opened that demo up and I listened to it. I was with my wife in our kitchen. And I hit play, got through the first verse, and I was in tears. Took me back to being at my grandma's house as a young boy. She

0: was an amazing woman who just loved the Lord. She was married to my granddad, who was a coal miner. He was a preacher. They had 10 kids. At some point, he decided to become a traveling evangelist. And so she was raising her babies a lot by herself. And so she really had to lean into her faith.
1: A big round of applause for Chosen Road. The first round of performers has been announced for the 57th annual GMA Dove Awards, and Chosen Road made the list. Sometimes in life, God makes things even better than we could have anticipated. Adam Crabb tells us about a God wink around his song, I'ma Talk About Jesus.
2: I wanted something to have my brothers sing with me on it. And I called them up and asked them. I said, I think I got the perfect song for us. It kind of has that Crabb family vibe, you know. And so we were going to meet at Day One Studios. I was texting my brother saying, hey, let's meet here at this time. And we'll get started on the song, such and such time, whatever. Had no clue my dad was in the thread. Dad was the first one to text back and say, I'll be there. So wow. That was a complete accident. But honestly, I told Dad this, when anybody that hears that song, they always go, when your dad comes in, that's when I feel the song.
1: The new song for the Mark Dubell family is Joy in Serving Jesus. Janine Dubell penned the song and says she wasn't convinced it was something the group should record.
3: When God gave me the song, There's Joy in Serving Jesus, Mark liked it even more than I did at first. He just fell in love with the song immediately. The kids fell in love with the song. Took me a little bit, but do you know what? I am so thankful that God helped me to pen those words. There really is joy in serving Jesus. Joy is not based on circumstance. Happiness is based on circumstance. But joy is based on the one we know who lives within us, Jesus Christ. And the joy of serving Him comes from knowing that we are obeying and doing God's will. Truly, there is joy in serving Jesus.
1: The Lefevre Quartet's tenor, Joshua Horrell, always seems to have a good word to share.
4: I don't know who needs to hear this, but one bad moment does not have to become a bad day. Something may have gone wrong. Somebody may have disappointed you. You may have gotten news you did not want to hear. But do not give one moment more power than it deserves. God has still blessed you. God has still been good. There are blessings all around you. There's still purpose in today. Sometimes peace comes when you stop replaying what went wrong and start thanking God for what is still right. I'm Joshua Harrell, and this is Tenorberg Talk. Y'all be safe out there.
1: Man, that is something that I struggle with. Thanks for that, Joshua. You'll find the Lefevre Quartet on tour in Illinois and Indiana this week. Our last stop in the show is always to look at the top songs of the week from the Power 50 chart.
5: Number 5.
1: No Rock. Jeff and Sherry Easter.
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1: Broken Man Can. 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
1: He Is Who He Is, Anthem Edition.
9: He is who he is. He was who he was. He did what he did. 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
1: Whatever Hallelujah, Lefevre Quartet.
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1: 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I'm Greg Goodman. Thanks so much for tuning in. Do no harm and love your neighbor.

Heading into the office or the job site this morning, Tim Radford here to remind you to keep a song in your heart today. It'll make the work go a little faster and the day a little brighter. 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
1: ABC News, I'm Sherry Preston. Six people dying in a pair of crashes in Los Angeles. ABC's Trevor Ault is there and says a news chopper went down while on a story.
2: Flames erupting after the aircraft crashed between two commercial buildings. Police say at least three people were killed, including a pedestrian on the ground. The chopper went down just after 7 p.m., less than a mile from where first responders were already working a deadly bus crash. An SUV had slammed into the side of a Metro bus, becoming lodged inside the vehicle.
1: President Trump has long been pushing for the Fed to cut interest rates, but experts think it's going to go the other way this afternoon. The Fed is expected to announce its first interest rate increase in 3 years because inflation is so high. On the rise, gas prices, $4.36 a gallon now, according to Gas Buddy. The Kennedy Center board closing down the main building for renovations. But President Trump says if his name isn't on the side of the building, there won't be any renovations at all. This is ABC News. A gold mine has collapsed, killing at least 67 people in a remote area of Sudan. Survivors say many more are still missing. In Gaza, a building housing families who were displaced by Israeli bombings collapsed overnight, killing 16 people, most of them children. A number of artists are dropping out of singer Ed Sheeran's tour in an act of protest after Sheeran removed the rapper Macklemore as his opening act because of his support for Palestinians.
3: I said free
4: Macklemore
3: Palestine.
4: Then performing a song he wrote about the pro-Palestinian protests on college campuses. After the concerts, the Israeli American Council circulating a petition saying his message relied on selective imagery and biased messaging. Macklemore alleging Patriots owner Robert Kraft, who owns Gillette Stadium, gave Sheeran an ultimatum, and other stadiums followed.
1: ABC's Whit Johnson dropping out of Sheeran's tour, Phineas, Lucas Graham, and Aaron Rowe, as well as Sheeran's entire traveling band. His next concert is Saturday. Sherry Preston, ABC News.
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7: From the WKRK Forecast Center, I'm meteorologist Jennifer Naramore. Starting off our Wednesday with some areas of fog that'll be lifting out to a good deal of sunshine today. We're heating up to the low 90s for the valleys, mid-70s for the mountains, and then all of us in the 60s for tonight. Range in temperatures on Thursday from the upper 70s to the low 90s. We have a slight chance for showers or a thunderstorm popping up on Friday. The high upper 70s mountains, low 90s for the valleys. It's a better chance for some scattered showers with thunderstorms Saturday and Sunday.
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Southern gospel fans know it's about more than just the music. It's about the message behind the songs and the encouragement they bring. That's why we're proud to share it with you right here on WKRK. Stay tuned.

It's a great morning for some great harmony. You're listening to WKRK Murphy. We're proud to be your companion for the morning hours, bringing you the music that speaks to the soul. Stay tuned, because we have another set of favorites on the way.

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1: We have ABC News and the latest forecast at the top of each hour right here on WKRK. We're so glad you're along for the ride this morning. Don't touch that dial.

It's a great start to the day here in the mountains. I'm Tim Radford, keeping the music moving on WKRK from the Hiawassee River down to Blue Ridge. It's a privilege to serve this community. I hope your morning is off to a wonderful, blessed start today.

Good morning. Thanks for making WKRK a part of your routine. We know you have a choice on the radio dial, and we're honored you've chosen us for your Southern gospel music this morning. Let's keep the day moving with more of the songs you love.

and a stillness filled the garden where he lay. Then the ground shook with power as the angel

I was trapped in sin and weakness, seeking ever deeper day by day. Then the blessed Holy Spirit

Tim Radford here on WKRK. You know, there's a lot of noise in the world today, but we're here to focus on the good news. I hope you find a moment of peace and reflection as we listen to these favorites together this morning, right here on the WKRK Morning Show.

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1: ABC News, I'm Sherry Preston. Six people killed in Los Angeles in a pair of connected crashes. Three of the victims dying after an accident involving a bus and an SUV, and then three more dying when a news helicopter covering that story crashed. The NTSB is investigating. Later today, the Fed is expected to raise interest rates for the first time in 3 years, despite pressure from President Trump to cut rates. Also rising, the price of gasoline, now averaging about $4.36 a gallon nationwide, and diesel, that says oil industry expert Tom Closa, hits all of us, since so much of what we buy is shipped using trucks burning diesel fuel.
2: The economy runs on diesel. Diesel accounts for about 30 million barrels a day of worldwide petroleum demand.
1: Diesel running more than $6 a gallon. The European Union today pitching the idea of making Canada the EU's first associate member. Outgoing GOP Congressman Thomas Massie filing articles of impeachment against War Secretary Pete Hegseth. This is ABC News. To regulate or not to regulate artificial intelligence, Meta chief Mark Zuckerberg now says he supports independent evaluations in development, but others say the guardrails for AI are premature. ABC's Luz Pena has more on a conference that was held in Silicon Valley on Tuesday.
3: Interviewing Anthropic's CEO Dario Amodei, who has been increasingly vocal about the speed of AI.
4: What's your biggest shock about where we are right now?
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1: Dozens of new features are launching on Meta's platforms, including Instagram and Facebook. 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
9: 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It's quite pretty out there, and we'll check on the weather in a minute. Right now, the hymn of the hour, courtesy of the Cochran McDaniel Funeral Homes.
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2: For the WKRK Forecast Center, I'm meteorologist Jennifer Naramore. Starting off our Wednesday with some areas of fog that'll be lifting out to a good deal of sunshine today. We're heating up to the low 90s for the valleys, mid-70s for the mountains, and then all of us in the 60s for tonight. Range in temperatures on Thursday from the upper 70s to the low 90s. We have a slight chance for showers or a thunderstorm popping up on Friday. The high upper 70s mountains, low 90s for the valleys. It's a better chance for some scattered showers with thunderstorms Saturday and Sunday.

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7: The time is 9:15. It is 67 degrees with sunshine. It is beautiful out there. Jim and Melissa Brady checked in to give us a recap of their European tour.
8: Hey everybody, here we are still in Sweden, right out in front of our hotel here. We have had an amazing European tour. It has been awesome. Can't tell you how special the concert was here in Sweden. The people came from all over, from hours and hours away to be here, and it was very special. Then before that, Belfast, Northern Ireland, fantastic concert. It was at the church where we did the hymn sing back in November. And a lot of those people came back and they were so excited, and we were excited to see them. And we worshiped and we had a wonderful time. And then we were in Craigavon. Maybe that's right. We'll see. And it's amazing to come this far away from home and meet people that feel like family. We're part of the family of God. We worship together. We had an awesome time. We're about ready to jump in a vehicle and head to the airport here in a little bit to come home. But we've had an amazing trip.
7: Jim and Melissa Brady will get a little downtime at home before a busy week at the National Quartet Convention. Here they are singing Truth is Marching On and another one of my favorites.

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2: The Isaacs just celebrated their 5th anniversary as members of the Grand Ole Opry. Let's revisit Ricky Skaggs doing the induction ceremony.
3: So folks, put your hands together. We're going to officially make the newest members of the Grand Ole Opry, Ben, Sonia, Miss Lily, and sweet Becky over there. The Isaacs are now official members of the Grand Ole Opry. Yes, they are. There you go, sis.
2: The Isaacs make regular appearances on the Grand Ole Opry, where they've had the opportunity to share about Jesus to folks all over the world.

September 16th. On our birthday list, Tracy Whitehead, Shannon Cox, Michael Ledford, Mark Ferguson, Kathy Palmer, Julie Simmons, Jesse Beaver, Jeanette Williams, Angie Schuler, Doug Stewart, Charlotte Smith, Ben Smith, Lee McKinn, Sonny Kuchel, Marion Hill, Annette Helton, Tony Chavez, Virginia Baker, Barbara Baker, Matthew Mathis. That's my list for September 16th. Happy birthday to all of you from all of us at WKRK.

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1: Have you noticed a female vocalist on Ain't That the Truth from Joseph Habedank? Joseph and producer Nick Schwartz talk about Lindsay's participation in this song.
2: And Lindsay's vocals, great.
3: Oh yeah, and Lindsay sang on it.
2: Yes.
3: So that was not planned. Like, I came in and was like, I didn't want to sing the high part.
2: Yeah, it's pretty up there.
3: Then I was like, I don't want to sing this. I knew you could do it, and I knew I could scream it, but I was like, why don't we got a girl in the room that can sing, female vocal, and she nailed it.
2: She did.
3: Best part of the song.
2: That's right.
1: Joseph and Lindsay are awaiting the birth of their twin girls. Be praying for them. Here's Joseph and Lindsay Habedank singing Ain't That the Truth.

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0: Jonathan Wilburn says the message of The Right Side of the Dirt and the combination of Diane Wilkinson writing the song and Ben Isaacs producing it gave him all kinds of emotions.
3: I feel like with Ben, I love this song. It makes me smile when I sing it. And, because, you know, people aren't expecting that punchline at the end, The Right Side of the Dirt. And it makes them smile, it makes them laugh, and I hope it makes them think.
0: See if it doesn't give you a range of emotions as you listen to it. Here's Jonathan Wilburn with The Right Side of the Dirt and another one.

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4: Hello.
3: Tell everybody who you are, where you're from.
4: My name is Rebecca. My friends and close family call me Becky. And I'm from Gary, Indiana.
3: Gary, Indiana.
4: Not Louisiana, Paris, France, or Rome. That's okay. the song goes.
3: Yes,
4: that's the song.
3: I know. I'm just playing along with you, Becky.
4: I don't like playing. I don't play well with others. I used to do singing telegrams when I was young.
3: Oh, could you sing one of the telegrams that you used to
4: do?
3: No. Come on. What was one of them?
4: Happy birthday to you. Happy birthday to you. One more year sure does look good on you.
3: Da, da, da, da, da.
4: That's it. That's all I remember.
2: 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Here's Josh and the guys from Tribute Quartet singing, "It Could Have Been a Mountain."

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1: 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Mana Food Distribution takes place at the Hiawassee Dam Senior Center the third Wednesday of every month. This is a drive-through distribution beginning around 11:30. No application or qualification is needed. And that would be today, ladies and gentlemen, September 16th, the third Wednesday. And 11:30 is the time on that. Matt's ministry at Brasstown Community Center is tomorrow, September 17th, from 11:30 until 2:30. Holy Smoke Tasting Fundraiser for Cherokee County Ministerial Association is Thursday, September 17th from 5:30 until 7 o'clock. It is $15 to taste test all those wonderful things that have been prepared, and that takes place at St. William Catholic Church tomorrow from 5:30 until 7 p.m. Cherokee and Clay County Roland Reed is Saturday, September 19th from 9:30 until 12:30 at Conejita Park near the Fitness Center, Playground, and Pool. Free books, children's activities and crafts, fun giveaways, diapers and wipes, community resources. 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In case of rain, it will be inside the Old Rock Gym. That's Saturday from 9:30 to 12:30. And share the warmth. 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
3: ABC News, I'm Sherry Preston. We were all still shopping last month, even as prices went up. The Commerce Department says retail sales in August were up 1.2%, nearly twice what they expected. Also up, the price of gas and diesel, fueled by rising costs for oil in the midst of the war with Iran. Here's ABC News Chief Business Correspondent Rebecca Jarvis.
4: As the fuel that powers farming, construction, and manufacturing, diesel's rising costs can show up in everything from groceries to clothes to home heating.
5: I'm not worried about somebody coming in my house and stealing my TV.
4: In Georgia, George Peak owns and operates a 100-acre cotton, soybean, and pecan farm.
5: I'm worried about him stealing my diesel fuel.
4: He tells us that the high cost of diesel has added 30% to his fuel costs.
3: Also expected to go up today, interest rates as the Fed tries to fight inflation. The FBI investigating whether two oil tankers headed for the U.S. were hit by cyber attacks. This is ABC News. It was, you could say, quite a hearing on Capitol Hill yesterday as FBI Director Kash Patel appeared before the Senate Oversight Committee.
6: Kesh Patel tried to defend a recent policy change that no longer made bestiality and prostitution disqualifying offenses for some applicants interested in joining the FBI.
7: We did not want to punish victims of bestiality.
6: But the policy change drew criticism from both sides of the aisle. Republican Senator John Kennedy.
7: It automatically disqualified any individual who participated on either side of it. Obviously, we are never going to hire the criminal.
8: This side of what? The bestiality?
7: Yes.
8: So you disqualified the animal?
6: Patel argued that the FBI didn't want to rule out applicants who were forced to engage in conduct that's normally disqualifying. Peter Harlambous, ABC News.
3: Facebook and Instagram owner Meta is introducing new features on those social media sites that utilize AI technology. But if you want them, you'll have to subscribe for a minimum of $3 a month. Sherry Preston, ABC News.
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0: face must have been in tears to know his little daughter's life would end.
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1: It is 71 sunshiny degrees and the time is 10:12. 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
4: For the WKRK Forecast Center, I'm meteorologist Jennifer Naramore. Starting off our Wednesday with some areas of fog that'll be lifting out to a good deal of sunshine today. We're heating up to the low 90s for the valleys, mid-70s for the mountains, and then all of us in the 60s for tonight. Range in temperatures on Thursday from the upper 70s to the low 90s. We have a slight chance for showers or a thunderstorm popping up on Friday. The high upper 70s mountains, low 90s for the valleys. It's a better chance for some scattered showers with thunderstorms Saturday and Sunday.

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2: Hello, friends. Would you like to hear an amazing fact? In today's world, doctors order x-rays to diagnose all sorts of problems: a broken bone, cavities, pneumonia, cancer, and much, much more. X-rays are so ubiquitous, we barely think about their value. But not so long ago, a broken bone, a tumor, or swallowed object could not be found without cutting a person open. This all changed when Wilhelm Röntgen, professor of physics in Würzburg, Bavaria, accidentally discovered X-rays. On November 8, 1895, he was experimenting with an induction coil and a partially evacuated glass tube when he discovered an unusual ray capable of lighting up a fluorescent screen a few yards away. When he moved his hand between the ray and the screen, he saw the shadow of his own bones on the screen. Because he didn't know what to call the invisible rays, he decided to temporarily call them X, meaning unknown. Well, the X-ray had been discovered and the name stuck. News of his discovery spread worldwide, and within a year, doctors in Europe and the United States were using X-rays to locate bullets, bone fractures, kidney stones, and swallowed objects. Honors for his work poured in. Eventually, this mechanical engineer, who had been expelled from high school, won the Nobel Prize in Physics in 1901. Still, Röntgen remained modest, and he never tried to patent his discovery. You know, the Bible tells us there are a lot of invisible things out there we don't yet understand. Stay with us, friends. We're going to learn more on this edition of Bible Answers Live.
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2: Welcome, listening friends. This is Bible Answers Live, and as you can tell from the title of the program, we invite people to call in with their live Bible questions. And the phone number, if you want to call into the studio with your question, 800-463-7297. 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We're also streaming the program on Facebook, so you can actually watch what's happening in the studio and send a question via the internet. And that would be the Amazing Facts Facebook page or the Doug Batchelor Facebook page. And I am Doug Batchelor.
3: My name is John Ross. Good evening, friends. And as we always do, let's start the program with prayer. Dear Father, we thank you that we have this time once again to be able to open up your word and study the questions that come in looking for Bible answers. And Lord, we ask for your spirit to be with us here in the studio. And in a special way, we want to ask a blessing upon those who are listening, wherever they might be. And we thank you, Lord, in Jesus' name. Amen.
2: Amen.
3: Well, Pastor Doug, you opened the program talking about X-rays and the gentleman who invented the X-ray. And as you mentioned in the opening statement, X-rays is such a commonplace now. You go to the dentist and it's sort of routine. They take an X-ray, or somebody comes in and they have a sprained wrist, they'll take an X-ray. And how things would change if you couldn't see what was happening inside. And I think X-rays eventually, new technology gave birth to other means of like CAT scans and other things
2: MRIs,
3: that do now.
2: Yeah.
3: Yep, being able to see inside the body. But, you know, I was surprised you mentioned in the early or the late 1800s, 1890s, when X-ray was discovered, how many lives would have been saved had people known about that technology earlier?
2: A little sooner, yeah. It's incredible, but you know, you think about it today, they didn't know about invisible rays that actually could go through, you know, soft tissue. And it's interesting that when they first developed this technology, they were playing with it right and left. They had no idea that overexposure could cause, you know, burning or even skin cancer. In fact, it wasn't until one of Thomas Edison's scientists who had been spending a lot of time playing with x-rays, he got skin cancer and died. They started saying, maybe there's something, we need to take some caution with this. But it helps us realize that there's a lot of things that are invisible we don't know about. You know, can you imagine trying to explain to, you know, the Apostle Paul how television images go through the air with sound and picture? I mean, it'd be so hard for them to comprehend that. So when people say, I don't understand how I can believe in God and he's invisible, and how can you believe in something invisible? Well, we believe in things that are invisible every day with wireless technology and with x-rays and all kinds of invisible forces that we can't see. And just because we don't yet have the instruments or understand the spirit realm, the Bible tells us it is very real. And let me give you a few verses. Romans 1:20, for since the creation of the world, his invisible attributes are clearly seen, being understood by the things that are made, even his eternal power and Godhead. So they're without excuse. So if people say, well, I can't believe in God, you know, Paul says, look, though he's invisible, his attributes of what he's done is clearly evident everywhere. And Jesus, the Bible tells us, is the image of the invisible God, the firstborn over all of creation. And so, and Jesus said, you know, I'm going to send my spirit unto you. We might be filled with the spirit. And it's a very real guiding power, but it's invisible. Jesus said, you know, you can't tell where the wind comes from and where it goes, but so is it to be born again in the moving of the spirit. And God is offering that power of the spirit to each person. It's very real, even though you may not be able to measure it scientifically, and we've got a free offer that can tell you more about it.
3: We have a book, and it's entitled Life in the Spirit, and it talks about the Holy Spirit, more importantly, how we can have the Holy Spirit working his miraculous work within the heart and the life of the believer. We'll be happy to send the book to anyone who calls and asks. Again, just ask for the book. It's called Life in the Spirit, and the number to call if you'd like to receive that, this is our resource phone line. It's 800-835-6747. Again, that's 800-835-6747. Ask for the book, Life in the Spirit, and we'll be happy to get it to you in the mail. If you're outside of North America, you can read the book by just going to the Amazing Facts website, just amazingfacts.org. You know, Pastor Doug, I can't remember. Did we welcome those joining us on Facebook? I think
2: we did.
3: On your Facebook page, also on the Amazing Facts
2: we
3: Facebook
2: can welcome
3: page.
2: Them again, though.
3: All right. And you'll notice on the bottom of the Facebook page, the phone number. And if you have a Bible question, that's the number you want to call, 1-800-463-7297. And I think we're ready for our first caller. We have Carlos listening in New Jersey. Carlos, welcome to the program.
4: Hi. Welcome.
2: Hey, thanks for calling.
4: I mean, thank you. I love you guys. I've called about 3 or 4 times. I love your ministry. My question is, how could you tell the difference when the devil plants a thought in your mind, or if it's just myself, like a real evil thought? It's like, and I immediately am like, my gosh, could I possibly be converted? Is my conversion genuine?
2: Well, I think I know what you're saying, Carlos, and don't despair. I think that every single person, if we had a little video screen on our foreheads that showed everything we're thinking, I think we'd all be embarrassed. And I've been just shocked sometimes. I'm on my knees talking to the Lord in prayer, and I'll have the most bizarre, sometimes dark thoughts go through my mind. I think, Lord, I am so sorry. I'm talking to you, and I thought that. But yeah, the devil. You know, sometimes it's the devil. Sometimes it's just your brain short circuits, I think. And, you know, all kinds of wild thoughts are flying around in your head. But if you have a thought that, you know, is not according to God's will, you just pray and you choose to eclipse it. The Bible says overcome evil with good in Romans. And so choose to think about something better. Yes, the devil can plant thoughts in our minds. I think that's how he tempted Jesus in the wilderness. It's not a sin to be tempted. So if an impure or bad thought comes into your mind, just reject it, pray for God's Spirit, and then think about good things.
3: You know, what I think is encouraging is often we will have a thought, and suddenly, no sooner does the thought come into our mind, but then the conviction comes into our mind that, yeah, wait, hang on a minute, that's not the right thought. And that's evidence that the Holy Spirit mm-hmm. is also active in working in our hearts and minds to bring conviction.
2: Good point.
3: So we shouldn't get discouraged just because we have, you know, as somebody once said, you can't stop the birds flying over your head, but you can stop them making a nest in your hair. So yeah. We can choose whether or not to dwell upon the thought.
2: Exactly.
3: And that's important. Thank you for your call, Carlos. We got George listening in New Jersey. George, welcome to the program.
5: Hello, and how's everybody doing this week? All right?
2: Doing good. How are you?
5: Okay, well, I'm doing fine in New Jersey. Time is a little bit later for me than for you right now, you know?
2: Right.
5: But anyway, I have a question on the use of Sheol, you know, in the Old Testament. It's commonly translated grave or hell sometimes. And mm-hmm. Genesis 37:35 and Deuteronomy 32:22. And in light of Solomon's belief of Sheol being a place of darkness and silence, how is Genesis 37:35 interpreted? It's when Jacob finds out that his son Joseph was torn to bits, you know, or thought of his son was torn to bits by a lion. And he says that he's going to go to Sheol to his son mourning. Well, I'm wondering, it can't be a specific grave because he didn't believe that, you know, Joseph was in the grave. So I'm wondering about that passage, how you would look at it. And also in Deuteronomy 32:22, it says the fire of God's anger burns to the lowest Sheol. And I don't quite understand that passage either. You probably have read in your studies, you know, some people believe Sheol has two compartments. I'm sure you're aware of that, one of torment and one of paradise. I was wondering how this
2: right.
5: is in conjunction with Solomon's, you know, interpretation or Solomon's belief.
2: All right, we'll do our best, George. A good question. I appreciate that. Well, first, let's look at Genesis. And in Genesis chapter 37, verse 35, when Jacob says, and he thought that Joseph had been killed by some wild beast, and he said, you know, I'm not going to be comforted. I loved him so much. He was the firstborn of my wife, Rachel, that I lost. I will go down into, and the word Sheol is translated grave, to my son mourning. Going down to the grave didn't mean that he would be conscious there with Joseph. He just meant when the time comes for me to die and be buried, to the very last moment, I'm going to be thinking of Joseph. You're never going to be able to comfort me. I can't reconcile the loss of this beloved son. So the word there, grave, it doesn't have a dual meaning. In fact, I'm looking at it now in the New King James Version. It just says the grave. And then do you have Deuteronomy open there? And I think the other one was Deuteronomy 32:22. And again, I think in both verses, it's simply talking about the grave. I do not subscribe to the concept that I think you have to put something in the verse that's not there to say Sheol has a happy Sheol, which is paradise, and there's a bad Sheol, which is torment. Sheol is just a place of darkness. It was the grave. And the Bible says David slept with his fathers, and they go to the grave, and they rest until the resurrection. You can read about that in Acts chapter 2.
3: Yeah, the verse you're referring to, Deuteronomy 32:22, it says, "For a fire is kindled in my anger, and shall burn to the lowest hell." There the word Sheol is translated hell. "It shall consume the earth with her increase, and set on fire the foundations of the mountains." I think here Pastor Doug is referring to the final judgment that comes upon the wicked, where the earth melts with fervent heat, as we read about in Peter. So I think it's talking about that final judgment on the wicked.
2: Yeah, and when the lost are raised for the final judgment, it says they are cast into a lake of fire. So I think God is saying that there's no escaping. The grave will not let you escape the judgment. And but it's not saying they go right down to a fiery place upon the death, because the judgment day is still future, Jesus says in John chapter 6, and the resurrection is still future. So we know that that punishment is the final punishment, and you find that in Revelation chapter 20 and 21.
3: You know, we do have a study guide. It's called Is the Devil in Charge of Hell? And it talks about the subject, and we'll be happy to send this to anyone who calls and asks. The number to call for that is 800-835-6747. You can ask for the study guide. It's called Is the Devil in Charge of Hell? 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It's one of Amazing Facts' websites. There's a lot of resources on that subject. So take a look at that. Thanks for your call, George.
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3: We got Carlos now in Fairfield, California. 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
7: Hello, pastors. How are you doing? God bless you.
2: God bless you and your question tonight.
7: Yeah, I do have a question right now, okay? It's been bothering me for a little bit of a time, okay? Which is in Matthew chapter 3, verses 13 through 17, and then referring to Matthew chapter 11, verses 3 to 7. Why is that happening right there?
2: All right, let me read this for our friends that are listening. And this is Matthew chapter 3, verse 13. Then Jesus came from Galilee to John at the Jordan to be baptized by him. And John tried to prevent him, saying, I need to be baptized by you, and are you coming to me? But Jesus answered and said to him, Permit it to be so for now, for thus it is fitting for us to fulfill all righteousness. And then he allowed him. And what then the other verse you were interested in, Carlos?
7: Matthew chapter 11, verses 3 to 4.
2: Okay. And is that where he talks about John the Baptist? Yeah, I think so. Okay. Yeah. And this is, it says, the disciples of John came to him, and John sent his disciples saying, Are you the coming one, meaning the Messiah, or do we look for another? And then Jesus didn't answer right away. He did a bunch of miracles in the presence of these disciples, and then he says, Go tell John the things you see and hear. The blind see, the lame walk, the lepers are cleansed, the deaf hear, the dead are raised up, and the poor have the gospel preached to them. And blessed is he who is not offended because of me. In other words, don't lose faith. Now, John was in prison, and he, like many of the Jews in his day, they thought the Messiah was at some point going to use his divine power to overthrow their enemies and bring Israel to dominance as a kingdom again. And John was waiting for Jesus to demonstrate, to reveal, to announce, here I am, I'm the Messiah. And Jesus wasn't doing that. He was coming like a lamb the first time. And so John was wondering, did I make a mistake when I said this is the Lamb of God that takes away the sin of the world? So John was going through a real time of testing when he was in prison there, but he was very satisfied with the answer that came back.
3: I think also, Pastor Doug, we find John realizing that, at least needing to learn that the kingdom wasn't to be an outward display at the first coming. There would be the kingdom established at the second coming. And John didn't fully understand that, as you said, that wasn't clear in the minds of a lot of the Jews at the time. They were looking for someone to rule on the throne of David.
2: You know, and proof of this is even after 3.5 years of the disciples following Jesus, after his resurrection, I think it was Philip in Acts chapter 1, he says, Will you at this time restore the kingdom? We've been waiting for you to restore the kingdom. When are you going to flex your divine muscles and make us ruling the world again like the son of David? And so it was so deeply ingrained that they had a hard time understanding his first coming.
3: All right. Thank you for your call, Carlos. We've got Paul listening in Arkansas. Paul, welcome to the program.
8: Hello, pastors. How are you doing?
2: Doing good. Thanks for calling. And your question tonight?
8: Well, sir, about a month ago, I called in sharing a brief disappointment about a friend of mine for 3 years, an elder, a mentor, a senior in the church that he invited me. And which I attended for 3 years, and we had a lot in common. We were just really close. And then when he found out that I believe once saved, always saved, and he believed you could lose your salvation, he defriended me and pretty much spiritually threw me under the bus. You were very apologetic sharing that your ministry believes you can also lose your salvation. As I shared with him, you know, to me, that's all irrelevant. I don't believe the Father and Jesus are poking elbows, you know, pointing fingers, you know, what we believe. The reason I brought that up again is because I have a question about the pre-tribulation, but I need to know, does your ministry believe in the pre-tribulation? Otherwise, the question I'm going to ask is probably relevant for an answer.
2: All right. Well, first of all, I hope that whatever we believe is biblical, and I think I'm sure that's what you meant. But so, you know, what our ministry teaches isn't worth a nickel. It's what does the Bible teach? Now, when you say pre-tribulation, do you mean do we believe that the rapture takes place before the tribulation or after? Is that what you're asking?
8: Yeah, so let me just ask you a question. So after, this is what I heard about a month ago. I'm a trucker. I'm very adamant listening to Sirius Satellite. About a couple of weeks ago, I heard that there would be several resurrections. The first one would be when Jesus descends to receive his church, resurrects the person asleep and those who are still alive. Then he was saying that during the pre-tribulations, all those that convert to Christianity and die as martyrs, before they go into the millennium, they will be resurrected to enter the millennium. However, they will not have glorified bodies. My question was, if there is a thousand-year reign, which, you know, this is the teaching I follow, all those who die during that 1,000 years as believers, will there be another resurrection when the new Jerusalem descends?
2: Okay, now I think I understand. I appreciate that, Paul. Well, first let me give you a verse here. There is definitely more than one resurrection, because if you look in John chapter 5, verse 28, Jesus says, "Do not marvel, the hour is coming in which all that are in the graves will hear his voice and come forth. Those that have done good, the resurrection of life. Those that have done evil, the resurrection of condemnation." And Paul says in 1 Thessalonians chapter 4, "The dead in Christ rise first." So wherever you have a first, you obviously have at least a second.
3: And we also have a reference to add to that in Revelation chapter 20, looking in verse 5. It says, "But the rest of the dead live not again until the 1,000 years are finished. This is the first resurrection." And then verse 6, "Blessed and holy is he that is part of the first resurrection. Over such the second death has no power." Mm-hmm. So the second death would then be those who are destroyed, because it says they are the ones that death does have power over. So Revelation 20 indicates two resurrections, the first resurrection for the righteous, the second resurrection for the wicked, as you mentioned what Jesus said, all that are in their graves will hear his voice.
2: Yeah, and so now we both believe in the millennium, so I heard you reference 1,000 years. A lot of the Reformed Christians believe that the millennium is actually spent in heaven. Some believe the millennium is spent with the saints on earth. We're of the belief that Jesus said, "I go to prepare a place for you. If I go prepare a place for you, I will come receive you unto myself, that where I am, ye may be also." And so we live and reign with Christ in heaven during the 1,000 years. Nobody's dying, and we're not reigning over the wicked at all. It would be really strange if the righteous have eternal life and the wicked are living and dying around us. And furthermore, there's three or four verses in the Bible that say there's a time coming when the earth is totally depopulated. Jeremiah 4:23 and Isaiah and other passages talks about the slain of the Lord covered the entire earth, and there's no one to lament or bury them. Satan is bound in this bottomless pit. So, you know, the best thing, and Paul, thank you for listening. We're really glad you're listening when you're on the road driving. And if we can send you a study guide on the millennium, it's got all the verses that we're talking about now that would give you a lot better grasp than what we can give in 3 minutes.
3: The study guide is called 1,000 Years of Peace, and it's looking at Revelation chapter 20. And we'll be happy to send this to anyone who calls and asks. The number is 800-835-6747. Again, that's 800-835-6747. And again, the study guide is called 1,000 Years of Peace.
2: And Paul, we can still be friends if we disagree, I promise.
3: All right.
2: So call us again.
3: Thanks, Paul, for your call. We've got Joel listening in North Carolina. Joel, welcome to the program.
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2: Evening.
9: Could you please explain, and I know it's a big subject and you only have 3 minutes, but could you explain the investigative judgment to me?
2: All right. The idea of the investigative judgment, sometimes called a pre-Advent judgment, is based on a simple fact that if Jesus is giving out rewards when he comes, and is that Revelation 1:7? Behold, he comes and every eye, and my reward is with me. That's Revelation 22. He says, "Behold, I come with the clouds, and my reward is with me to give to every man." if he's rewarding people when he comes, some investigation happens before he comes. Peter says, judgment must begin at the house of God. And if judgment begins at us, what will be the end of those that obey not the gospel? And then Ezekiel 9 also talks about a judgment that begins at the house of God.
3: The verse you're referring to there, it's an important one. 1 Peter chapter 4, verse 17. It says, the time has come that judgment must begin at the house of God. So, Pastor Doug, there appears in the Bible to be some kind of a, sometimes referred to as an investigative judgment that occurs before Jesus comes to determine the rewards. Of course, the reward of the righteous is everlasting life. The Bible also says that everyone is rewarded according to their deeds.
2: Right.
3: So there is also some kind of judgment that gets meted out against the wicked. And so just before Jesus comes, we have this investigative judgment. And based on a very important prophecy in Daniel chapter 8, verse 14, there the judgment is referred to as the cleansing of the sanctuary. We know that began at the end of that 2,300-year time period. And I know this is a long study, but in 1844, there was a great revival in not only North America, but it spread around the world, where people were focusing on the prophecies of Daniel and Revelation. And they began to see verses, for example, in Revelation 14, fear God, give glory to him, the hour of his judgment has come. And so there was this revival in understanding what this judgment is.
2: And even in Daniel 7, it says the judgment was set and the books were opened.
3: That's right.
2: So there's a heavenly judgment that takes place. Now, the great white throne judgment happens later. It's after the resurrection and the second coming. Can we send you a lesson on this, Joel? Hopefully that would help a little bit.
3: And I think the lesson that deals with this is called Right on Time. And it's talking about that judgment. And we'll be happy to send that to anyone who calls and asks. It's a fascinating study, especially if you like math. Called Right on Time. We'll send it to you. It talks about the judgment and some very interesting time prophecies in the Bible.
2: And we'll study his word together with you next week. God bless.
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12: ABC News, I'm Sherry Preston. The Federal Reserve is expected to raise interest rates this afternoon by a quarter point. If it happens, it would be the first rate hike since 2023 and comes amid stubborn inflation, especially for fuel. Here's ABC Chief Business Correspondent Rebecca Jarvis.
13: You don't have to be here on Wall Street to feel the impact of these rising prices. Americans this morning are paying a national average of $4.36 for a gallon of gasoline. Diesel prices are at record highs. It is the Fed's job to help keep inflation in check, which is why today's decision on interest rates is pivotal.
12: Sticker shock as well for those who heat their homes with oil. The family of Charlie Kirk has filed an intent to sue Utah Valley University, where the conservative activist was shot and killed. They allege the university knew of the danger and ignored it. The NTSB on the scene of yesterday's deadly TV news chopper crash in Los Angeles. This is ABC News. Two oil tankers bound for the U.S. were recently hit by cyber attacks, prompting U.S. officials to take the rare step of sending teams to sea to examine the enormous ships. ABC's Pierre Thomas has more.
14: A joint Coast Guard FBI statement says that currently there are no reports of operational disruptions, vessel instability, physical danger to the crews, or environmental impacts. But these attacks raise the specter of a dangerous new front in cyber warfare, given the size of these huge ships and their potential to do damage. And these revelations will likely add more stress to an already stressed global energy market.
12: Several performers, including his entire traveling band, have dropped out of Ed Sheeran's world tour after rapper Macklemore was let go following pro-Palestinian comments he made earlier this month. Patriots owner Robert Kraft led the charge by banning Macklemore from Gillette Stadium, saying that Macklemore has a history of anti-Semitic comments. Sheeran says it was a promoter's decision to drop him, not his. Sherry Preston, ABC News.
15: For the WKRK Forecast Center, I'm meteorologist Jennifer Naramore. Starting off our Wednesday with some areas of fog that'll be lifting out to a good deal of sunshine today. We're heating up to the low 90s for the valleys, mid-70s for the mountains, and then all of us in the 60s for tonight. Range in temperatures on Thursday from the upper 70s to the low 90s. We have a slight chance for showers or a thunderstorm popping up on Friday. The high upper 70s mountains, low 90s for the valleys. It's a better chance for some scattered showers with thunderstorms Saturday and Sunday.

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2: God said, yes, he did.
1: He told

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1: For the WKRK Forecast Center, I'm meteorologist Jennifer Naramore. Starting off our Wednesday with some areas of fog that'll be lifting out to a good deal of sunshine today. We're heating up to the low 90s for the valleys, mid-70s for the mountains, and then all of us in the 60s for tonight. Range in temperatures on Thursday from the upper 70s to the low 90s. We have a slight chance for showers or a thunderstorm popping up on Friday. The high upper 70s mountains, low 90s for the valleys. It's a better chance for some scattered showers with thunderstorms Saturday and Sunday.
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3: Good morning. Thank you for joining us today for God's Word for Today's World. It is my joy to come share God's Word with you, and I pray this service will be a blessing for you today. This is midweek, and as you know, I generally try to encourage all of you to be part of a midweek service somewhere. Hopefully, your home church has a midweek service, but we know that many churches do not. And so, if your local church, your home church, I call it, is having midweek service, please get out there and be a part of that with the other folk. There's a reason for that midweek service. And it could be a time of just getting together to pray. It could be a time when churches gather together for a prayer, being a part of their service, and also studying the Word of God. It could be a time, as it is at Little Brasstown, especially for our children and youth. On Wednesday evenings, we have age group meetings for our children and our youth. And in these groups, our preschoolers being Mission Friends, and our children's age group being grades 1 through 6, and then our youth being grades 7 through 12. That these kids are studying missions. You know, that's the big job that God left with the church. It wasn't just to focus upon ourselves as the children of God, and that's what we are. But it was a focus for the children of God to be about the Father's business. And Jesus made that clear in Matthew chapter 28 when he said to his disciples just before he ascended back to heaven, "All power is given unto me in heaven and in earth. Go ye therefore, because I have all power in heaven and in earth, you go. Go ye therefore and teach all nations, baptizing them in the name of the Father and of the Son and of the Holy Ghost, teaching them to observe all things whatsoever I have commanded you. And lo, I am with you always, even unto the end of this world." And so we see that missions responsibility being placed upon the children of God from the very beginning of the church age. And when we can look into the book of Acts, and the disciples there in chapter 1 were concerned about whether or not Jesus would at this time restore the kingdom to Israel. You see, folks, this is the main thing that they had in their minds, that the Messiah would deliver Israel from the Roman government and from all other governments, and would make them to be the world power. And that was a misunderstanding. Jesus had come to save them from their sin, to give to them the gift of eternal life, something far more important than a earthly kingdom. But when they said to him, "Wilt thou now at this time restore the kingdom to Israel?" He said, "This is not for you to know the times or the seasons that the Father has in his own power. But," he said, "but you shall receive power after that the Holy Ghost has come upon you, and you shall be witnesses unto me, both in Jerusalem and in all Judea and in Samaria and unto the uttermost parts of the world." And here again was that mission's emphasis being given unto the followers and believers in the Lord Jesus Christ, and that it was to be that primary concern that the church would have. And so that's why even in this day, it is important for us to be encouraging Christian missions to the end of the earth, wherever it might be, and that we as the children of God would do our best to right around us in our local area, that we would be trying to lead people to know Jesus as their Lord and Savior, and then we would want to move out beyond the realm of our local church, and that we would want to help other churches in accomplishing the purpose in their community. You know, folks, when I grew up as a kid, I can remember the churches, and they still are in existence, that was in the general vicinity of our little church where I grew up. And, you know, it was just an understood thing. When we were going to be having special services like a revival, then these churches would just get together. Maybe the church at Fires Creek was going to be having revival services, and it was just an assumed thing by our pastors and leaders that we would be going there to help them. We didn't have to have an official invitation. It was as God led us to do, and to get there and be a part of helping. And that helping was to pray and to help sing and to be there for people that may come forward during altar calls or invitations to talk with people and to pray with them as they made that decision for Christ. It's just something we did, helping one another out. And so this is an important thing today, is what I'm trying to say, is this mission that God has given us to be about. And we're trying to start with our children and get that understanding in their hearts and minds early on in their lives. And we not only are teaching them that this is what God said to do, but we let them do little missions projects. Or the leaders encourage them or lead them to do little mission projects that they can do that makes them feel good, no doubt, about being able to help somebody else in the name of Jesus. And then there's our youth, grades 7 through 12, and they're going to be studying the Word of God. They're going to be worshiping. They're going to be singing. They're going to be praying. And their leader will be bringing a message to them from the Word of God. And we're very grateful and thankful that my son, Tim Brown, is a leader in this youth ministry at Little Brass Town. And they also, at different times of the year, will have special conferences in the winter time. They will have the Strength to Stand conference that they generally try to attend. And then in the summertime, the Big Stuff conference in Florida. And they generally try to be a part of that. So our kids and families are important. We have a Bible study group that meets particularly on Wednesday evening. It's generally young adults. And then I, myself, lead the prayer meeting session in the Wednesday night service. And we do a lot of prayer requests. And then we do praying. And sometimes it's just as I may be led of the Lord, have a devotion, brief devotion in the service. But this is what we do. And other churches are having midweek services where they will do, yes, prayer meeting, and they will do Bible study, and they will do small group studies. And these are all good. It's an opportunity, folks, for the children of God to hopefully have a recharge spiritually for in the middle of the week. And I just urge you, if churches, your home church, goes to the effort to have a special service on Wednesday, midweek, please make an effort to be there and to be a part of it. And at all other times, as far as that is concerned. But if you're not having services, just know you're welcome at Little Brasstown to bring your family and come on. And our service will begin at 6:30 with all these groups. And so just want you to know you're welcome. Take advantage of the opportunities that we have available to us. And I know sometimes I get the kind of feeling that I would just like to go and sit and be refueled myself, you might say. Get spiritual food. And if we obtain this, then to God be the glory and praise, because it is something that is much needed. So, today, as we look at our service here this morning, I know that we have been studying in the Gospel of John. And here we are again today in chapter 2 of the Gospel of John. And this is an event that we find in verses 12 through 25. And these scriptures has to do with Jesus' concern of how things were being done at the temple. And look at that today as the local church building or facility. And when Jesus comes to the temple and finds there ones who are buying and selling sacrifices and money changers that are exchanging money so that the people coming for the celebration or the festive occasion, the festival, that they would have money to pay their temple tax. And, of course, this was an opportunity for people to be dishonest. And in the eyes of Jesus, it was something that shouldn't be being done right there inside the temple. Make arrangements outside the temple area to have your sacrifice, your doves or your lamb or whatever it is that you're going to be bringing to God and need to bring to God. Take care of that before you get inside this building is Jesus's idea, because this is my Father's house. And it is not to be made a house of merchandise. The point that is being made in this excursion in Jesus's life is that one should not be using God or God's house or a ministry of any kind that has to do with our Lord and Savior Jesus Christ for personal gain. That has been something throughout the Bible that has been condemned, and it is this kind of thing that I believe provoked Jesus into doing what he did as he turned over the tables of the money changers and drove the animals out of the temple area and said to them that these things, take these things hence, make not my Father's house an house of merchandise. And one of the other gospel writers also says, of all places, my Father's house, quoting Jesus saying this, should be called a house of prayer. Get these things out of here. And it certainly should say and speak strongly to us today about how we look at the temple of God. Now, Jesus is going to go on after having driven these users of the temple, God's house, for personal gain. He goes on to talk about his body being the temple of the Holy Ghost, of the Holy Spirit. He says things to us in the following verses, and beginning in verse 17, and his disciples remembered that it was written, the zeal of thine house hath eaten me up. Then answered the Jews and said unto him, what sign showest thou unto us, seeing that thou doest these things? In other words, show us a sign that you've got the authority to do this. And Jesus answered and said unto them, destroy this temple, and in 3 days I will raise it up. Now, they certainly did not understand what Jesus was saying to them, because their minds were set on the situation that had just happened, of Jesus chasing these people out of the temple and turning over the tables of the money changers. And now they're saying, show us a sign that you have the authority to do this. And Jesus' response to them was, says, you destroy this temple and I will rebuild it in 3 days. I'll raise it up again. Now, Jesus was talking about the temple of his body. And that is something that we have to keep in mind and to properly interpret the word of God when any time that we are studying or teaching or preaching. And they didn't understand what Jesus was saying. But he's just saying, you know, the sign you're going to get is that this body of mine will be beaten, marred, and hanged on a cross to die. But I will raise it up again in 3 days. And they talk about, it says here that they says, why, this building took, what was it, 46 years in building? Verse 20, then said the Jews, 46 years was this temple in building, and wilt thou rear it up in 3 days, but he spoke of the temple of his body. And that's going to certainly happen. They will see in time to come that this young man from up in Galilee did have the authority to do what he did and to speak up, being authorized of God to do so, and to step into the fact of taking note that this building belongs to God and it should be respected as the house of God, not as a house of merchandise. Well, this is good for us also in the day and age in which we're living, folks, when we look at the house of God, the church house, or church facility, and how that we need to regard it with great respect. It demonstrates itself to a lost world that we are serious about this matter of serving God and loving God and respecting God and reverencing Him, and the awesome respect that we have for the Almighty God that we could easily call the fear of God in our hearts, the fear of failing Him, the fear of doing something wrong. We don't want that to happen in our lives. And it is important for us to have this kind of feeling of respect toward the house of God. Oh, I know that they are facilities that are to be used for multiple purposes, but not for one's self gain. That's the point that is being made here. These people were using it for their own self gain, and Jesus said, that's not right. I'm glad that churches can provide wonderful facilities through the help of God to help with the ministry that they are seeking to do. And I think it's just a tremendous kind of thing. But even folks, when there are things that are not necessarily directed toward worship, but they're directed toward teaching, then hallelujah, that's good as well. Just so that God is the center of attention, that He is the focus of what we're doing, that He is our mission, and helping the world to see Him as He really is. And I'm just grateful and thankful that God does work in so many ways through our churches. And as a church, we need to keep our eyes lifted up and looking, as Jesus said, lift up your eyes and look, for the fields are white already unto harvest. And the harvest is plenteous, but the laborers are few. Folks, we've got a great job to do. Are we just going to give up now because there's so much evil happening about us? And are we just going to give up now and not keep seeking to serve the Lord and to do ministry to a lost world? God help us that, yes, we will continue, and that we will tarry, as Jesus has said for us to, in Jerusalem until we be endued with power from on high. I know that we cannot go without that power of the Almighty God. Go ye therefore and teach all nations. And just prior to that, Jesus said, all power or authority is given unto me in heaven and earth. Go ye therefore. And so we've got still a job that must be done. And it is important for us that we would be about this business, but at the same time, realizing that as churches, If it is with you like it is with Little Brass Town, what buildings and facilities that we have are things that God has made possible for us to have to do ministry with. And it is important that I say to you that these buildings were dedicated and given to God when we moved into them and began to use these facilities for worship and for education and for training and for outreach to a lost world. And that's how we look at the house of God. It's God's house. It's the church house. It is that place where we can meet and convene and seek to know more about our great God and his salvation that he so freely offers to us. I know that my time is running out here today, and I want to go back and sing some more of that song, How Great Thou Art, that we began on yesterday. And what a wonderful, beautiful, powerful song this is. And I hope it will be a blessing to you, and would like to do it especially for Mrs. Faye McCray and her family, Philip and Becky and their family, and also for Ms. Alice Patterson and for Ms. Gail Cordell, and hope it will be Ola Gilreath, yes, Ms. Ola, and hope it will be a blessing for all of you today. And we do appreciate every one of you who listen and pray for us. And we're just thankful for you.

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3: ABC News, I'm Sherry Preston. We're all still shopping, even as prices go up. The Commerce Department says retail sales last month were up 1.2%, nearly twice what was expected. ABC's Jim Ryan with more.
4: Retail food and service sales last month approached $774 billion, a 1.2% surge from the month before, and eclipsing economists' expectations. The number rose 6% between August of 2025 and last month. The Federal Reserve is likely to consider the numbers as it decides whether to raise interest rates as a way to cool inflation.
3: The Fed is expected to raise rates for the first time in 3 years when it wraps up its two-day September meeting this afternoon. The investigation's underway into what caused the deadly helicopter crash in Los Angeles last night. A news chopper went down, killing the reporter and pilot on board, as well as a person on the ground. The family of Charlie Kirk has filed a notice that it intends to sue Utah Valley University, where the conservative activist was shot and killed last year. This is ABC News. Doctors in St. Louis are announcing a successful surgery to separate two little girls from Ethiopia born joined at the head. Here's ABC's Rena Roy.
5: It took doctors at Cardinal Glennon Children's Hospital more than 24 hours to separate two-year-old sisters Hiyab and Wahubto earlier this year. Now describing the complex procedures, doctors say they put virtual reality tools to work as well using 3D printing. One of the girls has already had a cranial plate attached to her head, so she doesn't need a helmet anymore. The other will have the same surgery soon. Twins born joined at the head are rare, just one out of every 2.5 million live births, and there have only ever been around 60 successful separations. Rena Roy, ABC News.
3: John F. Kennedy's niece Maria Shriver calling President Trump small-minded and narcissistic for insisting that his name be put on the Kennedy Center, even after a federal judge said no. The Kennedy Center board, picked by Trump, closed the facility for renovations. This is ABC News.
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7: It is 1204, 80 degrees with bright sunshine.
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1: Hugh Anthony Tony Nix, age 66, of Blue Ridge, Georgia, passed away Saturday, September 12th, in Fannin County. He was a native of Cherokee County and was raised in Culberson. Tony worked alongside his uncle Gene Buchanan, who was like a father to him, in the logging industry. He spent most of his life working for Pilgrim's Pride, where he worked for over 30 years until retiring. Tony was a born-again Christian and enjoyed listening to Pastor Brett Curtis preach. He was the son of the late Hugh Henry Sneed and Bertha Cornelia Nix. He was also preceded in death by his uncle, Gene Buchanan, a sister, Dorothy Laney, and his beloved little dachshund, Penny. Surviving are his wife, Kathy Nix, two daughters, Laura Sheriff and husband Tommy, and Julie Jarrett and husband Joshua, five grandchildren, Jake Avery and Carter Sheriff, Tyler Isaac and Emma Jarrett, one sister, Ellen Lockhart, two special nieces, Taney Little and Jessica Dukes, close friend Fred Hadley, and other extended family. Funeral services will be held at 3 o'clock today in the chapel of Ivy Funeral Home Murphy, with Pastor Brett Curtis officiating. 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In lieu of flowers, the family requests memorials be made to help with funeral expenses. Ivy Funeral Home Murphy, in charge of all arrangements for Hugh Anthony Tony Nix, age 66.
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5: 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I'm Pastor Jimmy Tanner of the First Baptist Church of Murphy, North Carolina, and I'm grateful for WKRK and our listeners who support this daily program. 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
5: 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I'm Pastor Jimmy Tanner of the First Baptist Church of Murphy, North Carolina, and I'm grateful for WKRK and our listeners who support this daily program. This week we're in Matthew's Gospel, Matthew chapter 6, verse 9 through 13. The Bible says this, "After this manner therefore pray ye, Our Father which art in heaven, hallowed be thy name. Thy kingdom come, thy will be done in earth as it is in heaven. Give us this day our daily bread, and forgive us our debts as we forgive our debtors. And lead us not into temptation, but deliver us from evil. For thine is the kingdom, and the power, and the glory forever. Amen." And so we've been sharing with you the pattern of prayer, and Jesus gave his disciples this pattern of prayer. I think we said Monday that this was not really what we call it, the Lord's Prayer, but really it's the disciples' prayer. It's the pattern that God gave his disciples to follow. And he says our prayer should be to a person. And we may ask the question, well, who are we to pray to? We're to pray to our Father who art in heaven. That's the where. The who is our Father. The where is in heaven. And then the how, he tells us, hallowed. He uses this word. It reminds us of God's holiness. God is holy and a God who must be approached in fear and reverence. Isaiah 6:5 says, "Then said I, Woe is me, for I am undone, because I am a man of unclean lips, and I dwell in the midst of a people of unclean lips. For mine eyes have seen the King, the Lord of hosts." And even Job wrote in Job 44, he says, "Behold, I am vile. What shall I answer thee? I will lay my hands upon my mouth." Job knew how truly hallowed God's name was, and to be able to even let God's name come out of his mouth humbled him. And it means we are to see him as the Lord of all, the Lord over all. And when his name is hallowed, we can never say no, Lord. We can only say to God, "Here I am, use me." And we can never say, "Not me, Lord." We can never say, "No, Lord." We must be willing to say, "Yes, Lord." And to God, to honor his name and honor the glory and the majesty and the power and just the magnificence of his name. When we're praying to God, we come engaged in praise and adoration and thanksgiving and thankfulness. In Matthew 6:13, it says, "And lead us not into temptation, but deliver us from evil. For thine is the kingdom and the power and the glory forever." See, it all belongs to God. It's none of us. And so he tells us. And so who do we pray to? We pray to our Father. Where do we pray to? Who art in heaven. How do we pray? Hallowed be thy name. There it is, a name. When we come before him, we need to remember that our only access to God lies in the name which is above every name. That's what the Bible teaches us. Philippians 2, 9 through 11. "Wherefore God also hath highly exalted him and given him a name which is above every name, that at the name of Jesus every knee should bow, of the things in heaven and the things in earth and the things under the earth, and that every tongue should confess that Jesus Christ is Lord, to the glory of the Father." And John 6:23 says, "Howbeit there came others, boats from Tiberias, nine to the place where they did eat bread. After that, the Lord had given thanks." See, we ought to give thanks to the Lord and call upon his name. And Jesus is our only access. He's the only road. He's the only approach to the Father. 2 Timothy 2:5 says, "And if a man also strive for masteries, yet is he not crowned except he strive lawfully." If we're going to come to God, we have to come in the right way, and we have to come with the right intentions. And so we come before God, and He gives us this who, and He gives us this where, and He gives us this how to pray. Who do we pray? Our Father. Where do we pray? Who art in heaven. How do we pray? Hallowed be Thy name. That name where we call on Jesus to save us from our sins. God bless you, and thank you for listening today.
0: It is time for the Townsend Rose Funeral Home Obituary Column, heard 7 days a week on WKRK. 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
1: Mark Paul McKinley, age 76, of Murphy, passed away Friday, September 11th. Mark was born in West Palm Beach, Florida, to the late Paul George and Margaret Chuning McKinley. He worked as a supervisor for Florida Power and Light. He was a member of Ranger United Methodist Church. In addition to his parents, he's preceded in death by his brother, Scott McKinley. He's survived by his wife, Donna Farrow McKinley, daughter Lisa Hood and husband Rich, son Greg McKinley and wife Kelly, three grandchildren, Wyatt, Willow, and Wiley, one brother-in-law, Sam Farrow and wife Donna, one nephew, Miles McKinley, two nieces, Kelly Ambrosino and Stacy Farrow, and Oliver Coons. A funeral service will be held at 11 a.m. Friday, September 18th at Ranger United Methodist Church. Reverend Dan Gaddy will officiate. Burial will be in the church cemetery. The family will receive friends from 5 to 7 Thursday, September 17th at Townsend Rose Funeral Home Chapel in Murphy. Townsend Rose Funeral Home is in charge of all arrangements for Mark Paul McKinley, age 76. Betty Jean Barber, age 93, of Murphy, passed away Saturday, September 5th. She was born in Cherokee County to the late Ira and Ruby Patton Barber. Betty worked as a cosmetology instructor. She loved watching In Touch Ministries and Dr. Charles Stanley. In addition to her parents, she was preceded in death by one brother, James Barber, and three sisters, Evelyn Collins, Vivian, and Bassie Lee Butler. She's survived by one daughter, Peggy Wilson of Murphy, one granddaughter, Amber Sherry Howell, and one great-grandson, Wyatt Patton Howell. Graveside service will be held at 3 p.m. Saturday, September 19th at Greenlawn Memorial Gardens. Townsend Rose Funeral Home is in charge of all arrangements for Betty Jean Barber, age 93.
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1: Frances Josephine Leatherwood, age 91, went to be with the Lord on September 11th. She was born in Loving, Georgia, to the late Bascom and Jesse Hughes Abercrombie. Besides her parents, Frances was preceded in death by her first husband, Frank Harper, and son Jimmy Harper, her second husband, Mance Leatherwood, and a brother, Harold Abercrombie. She's survived by her daughter, Brenda, and husband, Mike Dillard, three sisters, Ann, Pat, and Barbara, three grandchildren, Carrie and husband, Josh Roberts, Amanda and husband, Gabriel Cochran, and Courtney Waters, five great-grandchildren, Isabel, Madeline, Evelyn, Olivia, and Gwenny. The family will receive friends at Cochran McDaniel Funeral Home Blue Ridge Chapel from 1 to 2 today, and a graveside service will follow at Chastain Memorial Park with Matthew McDaniel officiating. Cochran McDaniel Funeral Home honored to serve the family of Francis J. Leatherwood, age 91. Mark E. Mann, age 77, passed away September 7th following several years of declining health. Mark shared 46 years of marriage with his wife, Caroline. Mark proudly served for 10 years in the United States Marine Corps, including during the Vietnam War. Following his military service, Mark built a long career in telecommunications with Bell South and later AT&T. Outside of his career, Mark had a lifelong love of photography, and in later years, that passion found a home through Blue Ridge Mountain Arts Association, where photography became a meaningful creative outlet. In keeping with Mark's wishes, there will be no funeral or memorial service. If you wish to honor Mark's memory, you're invited to make a donation to the Blue Ridge Mountain Arts Association, to the USO, or your favorite veterans nonprofit. Cochran McDaniel Funeral Home honored to serve the family of Mark E. Mann, age 77.
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1: The Ryan Lee Rainey Foundation is having a community interest meeting on September 22nd. That is on next Tuesday from 5 to 7 p.m. Opening remarks from Mayor Tim Radford at 6 o'clock. It's going to happen at Mountain View Church. 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Several organizations have scheduled to take part in a special day of reading on center stage in downtown Murphy as part of Dolly Parton Day on Friday, September 25th. The activity honors Dolly Parton's lifelong passion for literacy and her work through the Imagination Library, which provides free books to children from birth to age 5. The reading schedule currently includes Eastern Star at 10 a.m., school volunteers at 11 a.m., Great Creek Community Development Club at noon, Cherokee County retired school personnel at 1, Reach at 2 p.m., Rotary Club of Murphy at 3, and the Mayor's Rising Stars Youth Leadership Group at 4. The community reading is one of several activities planned in Murphy to celebrate Dolly Parton Day and her example of giving back, helping others, and encouraging a love of reading. And I gotta tell you that gospel singing at Martins Creek Community Center is Saturday, September 26th. September's groups will be Little Glade Baptist Church Choir, Forgiven, and the Snowbird Singers. Food is available for purchase at 5. The singing starts at 6. The singing is free, and funds from the food sales help with the upkeep of the building.
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3: ABC News, I'm Michelle Franzen. The NTSB will hold a briefing on the deadly news helicopter crash in Los Angeles last night. KNBC says two of its crew members on board were killed. A third person died on the ground. The chopper was covering a bus and SUV crash when it went down. Here's ABC's Trevor Ault.
4: Flames erupting after the aircraft crashed between two commercial buildings. Police say at least three people were killed, including a pedestrian on the ground. The chopper went down just after 7 p.m., less than a mile from where first responders were already working a deadly bus crash. An SUV had slammed into the side of a Metro bus, becoming lodged inside the vehicle.
3: Two people were killed in that bus and SUV crash. Amazon is raising its minimum wage, starting full-time for its core operations employees to $20 an hour, with an average pay of reaching nearly $24 an hour. The company launching grocery discounts and banking benefits. And the Fed expected to react to rising inflation driven by higher fuel costs pushed with the war in Iran. This is ABC News. Weeks after a mistrial was declared in the Lindsey Clancy case, Massachusetts is now taking a closer look at postpartum care.
5: Massachusetts Governor Maura Healey announcing a proposal to expand at-home visits.
6: To every mom who has struggled with her mental health before, during, or after pregnancy, I want you to know we see you. I see you.
5: Currently, visiting nurses are dispatched to homes, but they only cover a small percentage of all the newborns and moms in the state. Now,
6: we're making sure that every new parent in Massachusetts can receive a home health visit from a nurse within the first few weeks of giving birth.
5: Dave Packer, ABC News.
3: More tributes are cropping up for Dolly Parton. 20 farms have carved out large corn mazes in her likeness to honor the late country music icon and philanthropist, all to raise money for her Imagination Library, which provides free books to children. I'm Michelle Franzen, ABC News.
7: For the WKRK Forecast Center, I'm meteorologist Jennifer Naramore. Plenty of sunshine sticking around for today. We have dry weather on tap tonight and for Thursday, too, and then some hit or miss showers and thunderstorms may return by Friday afternoon. Today's high, upper 80s to near 90 for the valleys, mid-70s otherwise. The overnight low for the low to mid-60s, and we'll see those highs ranging from the upper 70s into the mountains to the low 90s for the valleys. And that range in temperatures on Friday with some sun and that stray thunderstorm chance by the afternoon.

0: The town of Robbinsville, North Carolina, is still celebrating America's 250th anniversary, and the fun continues. 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
3: 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No job is too big or too small.

Coffee with God, Psalm 119, verse 147. I rise before dawn and cry for help. I wait for your words. And the King James, 119, verse 147. I prevented the dawning of the morning and cried. I hoped in thy word. How is morning for you? Do you rise before you need to, eager to start your day? Or is the snooze button your best friend? If you are in the former group, do you begin your day with God? Numerous times in scriptures, we are encouraged to be morning people. For some, this advice is not even necessary. For others, it seems impossibly out of reach. I'm just not wired that way, we say. Perhaps if this is us, a rewiring is in order. If you knew you had a coffee date with the Father, would you even need an alarm? Dear Lord, I don't want to miss a minute with you. Beginning my day in your word, soaking up your wisdom, is a joy and a privilege. Whether for the first or the thousandth and first time, I desire to spend the first minutes of every day alone with you. Amen. My next song goes out in memory of Robert and Amanda Laney.

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Y'all stay safe. 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It's mighty bright.

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1: ABC News, I'm Michelle Franzen. The ongoing war with Iran driving oil up again, with diesel prices well above a record $6 a gallon. The Federal Reserve Board expected to raise interest rates today. It would mark the first time in 3 years. ABC's Elizabeth Schultz has more.
2: The last time they were raising rates, we were in that really persistent cycle of inflation. They had 11 rate hikes leading up to that, and it had led to higher borrowing costs, but it did succeed in kind of bringing inflation down. But now we're in a little bit of a different position here, because the inflation that we're seeing in the economy, a lot of it because of oil. Some analysts are questioning how much an interest rate hike, making those borrowing costs, how much that could do to actually bring down the price of oil.
1: In Los Angeles, authorities say the person behind the wheel of the SUV that crashed into a bus yesterday has been booked on suspicion of a DUI. Two people were killed. An investigation also underway of the news helicopter that crashed while covering that accident, killing both crew members on board, a third person killed on the ground. On Wall Street, stocks are up this hour. This is ABC News. Today, doctors in St. Louis announcing a successful surgery to separate two little girls from Ethiopia, born joined at the head.
3: It took doctors at Cardinal Glennon Children's Hospital more than 24 hours to separate two-year-old sisters Hiyab and Wahubto earlier this year. Now describing the complex procedures, doctors say they put virtual reality tools to work as well, using 3D printing. One of the girls has already had a cranial plate attached to her head, so she doesn't need a helmet anymore. The other will have the same surgery soon. Twins born joined at the head are rare, just one out of every 2.5 million live births, and there have only ever been around 60 successful separations. Rena Roy, ABC News.
1: The family of conservative influencer Charlie Kirk says it plans to sue Utah Valley University, where Kirk was shot and killed last year on campus. The family filing what it's called a notice of claim against the university, the state of Utah, along with university police and others. Michelle Franz in ABC News.
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6: From the WKRK Forecast Center, I'm meteorologist Jennifer Naramore. Plenty of sunshine sticking around for today. We have dry weather on tap tonight and for Thursday, too, and then some hit or miss showers and thunderstorms may return by Friday afternoon. Today's high, upper 80s to near 90 for the valleys, mid-70s otherwise. The overnight low for the low to mid-60s, and we'll see those highs ranging from the upper 70s into the mountains to the low 90s for the valleys. And that range in temperatures on Friday with some sun and that stray thunderstorm chance by the afternoon.
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1: This is a special report from ABC News. I'm Michelle Franzen. For the first time in 3 years, the Federal Reserve Board has moved to raise interest rates, all members agreeing to a quarter of a percentage point hike, adding to the ballooning costs for Americans when it comes to borrowing. ABC's Elizabeth Schulze says concerns over inflation due to the ongoing war with Iran, along with other economic factors, led to the decision.
2: This is in line with the market's expectations, and this was a unanimous decision from the Federal Reserve to hike interest rates. The Fed is also forecasting one additional interest rate hike this year. This would be the first interest rate hike that we have seen under the new Fed chairman.
1: President Trump has been pushing for the board to lower interest rates. The price of diesel standing at a record $6.30 a gallon, according to Gas Buddy. Farmers for this year's harvest feeling the pinch, with some estimating costs for fuel have doubled. This is ABC News. Following his high-profile trial, attorneys for Sean Diddy Combs say the rap mogul has stopped paying his legal bills as he serves out a 50-month federal prison sentence for prostitution offenses.
3: Sean Combs' civil attorney says the imprisoned hip-hop mogul hasn't paid his legal bill in more than 6 months and is asking a judge to let him off a lawsuit that Combs filed in 2024. The lawyer cited a, quote, total breakdown in cooperation and communication with Combs. In a statement, Sean Combs accused his attorneys of overcharging him and running up his legal bills while he serves out a 50-month sentence in a New Jersey federal prison. Combs is currently scheduled to be released in February 2028. Peter Harlambous, ABC News, New York.
1: Recent tariff troubles between the U.S. and Canada leading Canadian leaders to forge stronger alliances abroad. The European Union's Commission President offering Canada a pathway to being aligned with the organization. It's a temporary associate membership. There are hurdles. All 27 of EU's member states would have to sign off. Michelle Franzen, ABC News.
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6: For the WKRK Forecast Center, I'm meteorologist Jennifer Naramore. Plenty of sunshine sticking around for today. We have dry weather on tap tonight and for Thursday, too, and then some hit-or-miss showers and thunderstorms may return by Friday afternoon. Today's high, upper 80s to near 90 for the valleys, mid-70s otherwise. The overnight low from the low to mid-60s, and we'll see those highs ranging from the upper 70s into the mountains to the low 90s for the valleys. And that range in temperatures on Friday with some sun and that stray thunderstorm chance by the afternoon.
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0: One of the best things about Southern gospel music is the message. It's about faith, hope, and loving one another. 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

Hey, it's Greg Goodman. If you've been with us for a while today, thank you. And if you just found us on the dial, welcome. This is Christian Radio, WKRK, playing Southern Gospel music around the clock.

Hey, it's Greg Goodman. Southern gospel music has a way of reminding us that no matter what we're facing, there's always hope ahead. More great music is coming up.

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Wherever you're listening today, we're glad you're here.

The civil authorities have issued a required monthly test for all of Georgia beginning at 3:44 p.m. and ending at 9:44 p.m. From the Georgia Emergency Management Agency and the Georgia Office of Homeland Security, this is the required monthly test of the emergency alert system.

I've cried a river of tears. This trial has tried my faith through my doubts and my fears. But I will stand upon your word, Lord.

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1: This is a special report from ABC News. I'm Michelle Franzen. The Federal Reserve Board today raising key interest rates for the first time in 3 years. The move comes as many Americans are already struggling with higher costs on many goods and higher gas prices due to the war with Iran.
2: In a widely anticipated move, the Federal Reserve voted unanimously to raise its benchmark interest rate by a quarter percentage point, likely resulting in higher borrowing costs for mortgages, credit cards, and auto loans. The decision comes as Americans are already struggling with stubborn inflation and higher costs for gas and groceries. The decision also puts newly appointed Fed Chair Kevin Warsh at odds with President Trump, who's repeatedly called for lower borrowing costs. Peter Haralambos, ABC News, New York.
1: Warsh says the overall economy remains resilient. He says this will help bring interest rates in the target range of 2%. Farmers dealing with record diesel prices just as the key harvest months are getting started. This is ABC News. 3 months after the carnivorous parasite was first detected in the U.S., the new world screwworm continues to shape the multi-billion dollar livestock industry in Texas. Now it's shifting to the flies that could be carrying the deadly larvae.
3: Since the first case was found in a cow in Texas June 3rd, officials have released 1 billion sterilized flies in the affected region to stop the reproductive cycle.
4: What's working right now is working, and the only way it can continue to work is if people continue to follow the procedures.
3: State entomologist Sonia Swiger urges ranchers to check their livestock for sores and open wounds. Only 49 cases have been confirmed, the latest in a horse last week. Jim Ryan, ABC News.
1: Severe storms raising the risk of heavy flooding again in the Southwest today. The Navajo Police Department in New Mexico say 3 deaths occurred overnight connected to the floodwaters around Newcomb. 2 adults and a juvenile were found to have drowned and pronounced dead in the incident, and it remains under investigation. Michelle Franzen, ABC News.
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7: For the WKRK Forecast Center, I'm meteorologist Jennifer Naramore. Plenty of sunshine sticking around for today. We have dry weather on tap tonight and for Thursday, too, and then some hit-or-miss showers and thunderstorms may return by Friday afternoon. Today's high, upper 80s to near 90 for the valleys, mid-70s otherwise. The overnight low from the low to mid-60s, and we'll see those highs ranging from the upper 70s into the mountains to the low 90s for the valleys. And that range in temperatures on Friday with some sun and that stray thunderstorm chance by the afternoon.
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So glad you decided to spend part of your day with us. 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

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We've got more great Southern gospel music coming right up.

Murphy sits right here in the corner of North Carolina, just a short drive from Georgia and Tennessee. And from here, we're sending Southern Gospel music across the mountains on WKRK.

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1: ABC News, I'm Michelle Franzen. An investigation underway in Los Angeles of the news helicopter that crashed while covering a bus and SUV crash yesterday. The aerial crash killing both crew members on board and a third person on the ground. NTSB investigator in charge Fabian Salazar says there is also video of the crash from the helicopter.
2: We are combing the wreckage to the best of our ability to gather as much factual data as we can, even though the wreckage suffer through a post-accident fire.
1: Authorities also say the person behind the wheel of the SUV that crashed into a bus yesterday has been booked on suspicion of murder. Two people were killed. The Federal Reserve Board raising interest rates today for the first time in 3 years. That move, as many Americans are grappling with stubborn inflation and higher gas prices due to the war with Iran. The board signaled more hikes could come this year. That's sent stocks sharply down on Wall Street. This is ABC News. Oh, more opening acts have pulled out of Ed Sheeran's tour in solidarity with rapper Macklemore. He was dropped as opening act from Sheeran's tour after expressing pro-Palestinian views on stage. He says the owner's banning him from performing at Gillette Stadium. Here's ABC News legal contributor Brian Buckmeyer.
3: Because this is a private entity, the owners of Gillette Stadium or the owners of any stadium making a decision based on what they feel is right for their business, that's not First Amendment in the sense of a legal standpoint, but I will say it does create what we call a chilling effect, an indirect impact on one's First Amendment rights to decide, should I speak about this? Should I not speak about this? And that self-regulation is a problem.
1: In a social media post, Sheeran says in part he has his own personal views on the devastating conflict, but does not speak about them publicly. Recent tariff troubles between the U.S. and Canada leading Canadian leaders to forge stronger alliances overseas. The EU is now offering Canada a pathway to be linked to the organization. Michelle Franz and ABC News.
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6: From the WKRK Forecast Center, I'm meteorologist Jennifer Naramore. Plenty of sunshine sticking around for today. We have dry weather on tap tonight and for Thursday, too, and then some hit-or-miss showers and thunderstorms may return by Friday afternoon. Today's high, upper 80s to near 90 for the valleys, mid-70s otherwise. The overnight low from the low to mid-60s, and we'll see those highs ranging from the upper 70s into the mountains to the low 90s for the valleys. And that range in temperatures on Friday with some sun and that stray thunderstorm chance by the afternoon.
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the mark 1,000 times, and somehow that would only be the start. If I know me, I could fail to trust you, Lord, and break your heart. If I know me, I could tell myself I'm better than the one who bowed their knees then went astray. Well, the fact is, I know me.

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Tell your loved ones to tune in and share the love. Hi.

Hey, it's Greg Goodman. Nothing like a good Southern gospel song to brighten the day, and we've got plenty more coming up right here on Christian Radio, WKRK, serving the mountains of North Carolina, Georgia, and Tennessee.

We're thankful for listeners across western North Carolina, north Georgia, and eastern Tennessee who make WKRK a part of their day.

It's amazing how a good song can change the whole mood of your day. And that's what we try to do here on WKRK. Just keep the encouragement coming. That particular song for you may be coming up next.

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1: ABC News, I'm Michelle Franzen. In Los Angeles, the National Transportation Safety Board says it's recovered audio and video from yesterday's fiery news helicopter crash that killed the pilot and reporter on board, along with a third person on the ground. NTSB investigator Fabian Salazar says they'll review that evidence.
2: In that recording, we are clearly hearing sounds that are consistent with the engine changing its speed. And we're also hearing tones that are being generated that are likely advisories to the pilot.
1: The helicopter was covering an earlier bus and SUV crash that killed two people. Authorities say the driver was arrested on suspicion of murder. The Federal Reserve Board raising interest rates by 0.25%, marking the first time in 3 years. The war with Iran driving up oil prices and inflation. Data by the Commerce Department shows that consumers kept spending last month. Retail sales rebounded after a July dip, up 1.2% last month. This is ABC News. In Philadelphia, a gruesome investigation is underway involving missing women that date back nearly a decade. Authorities found hundreds of videos inside that home, some that appear to depict images of violence.
3: The father, Raymond R.C. Horsch, died last year at the age of 82. He was an adult filmmaker who also had a criminal history. Former neighbors tell our station that he would drive to Philadelphia, pick up women and then bring them back home. And he is a central figure in this investigation, along with his son. His son is Eugene, I just want to point that out, who was arrested in June. Police later searching his home, where again, police say they made those disturbing discoveries and now trying to comb through that 1 million pieces of evidence there.
1: ABC's Morgan Norwood. More tributes cropping up for Dolly Parton. 20 farms carving out large corn mazes in her honor. The late country music icon and philanthropist to raise money for her Imagination Library, which provides free books to children. Michelle Franzen, ABC News.
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6: From the WKRK Forecast Center, this is meteorologist Steve Hamilton. Fairly low rain chances for a while, and the heat and humidity will hang around. We have that big high pressure system overhead. Overnight will be clear, except for a very slight chance of shower. We're in the low 60s, and then sunny, hot, and humid on Thursday. Going up to 90, our heat index at about 95. A few showers possible again on Friday afternoon, but still pretty hot. Low 90s and very humid.
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Right here in the mountains, faith and community still mean a lot. That's what this music is all about, and that's what you'll hear on Christian Radio, WKRK.

0: We have more great Southern gospel songs lined up for you. I'm Greg Goodman. 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

We're going to sing this song, Store Over Heaven, and this altar is going to be open the whole time. If maybe you got a loved one you want to come pray for, you want to lay them on the altar. Maybe you want to come give your life to the Lord. There's all kinds of preachers all the way across the front of this building. I'm sure all the pastors from Trinity are right here on the front. And if they see you on the altar, they're going to come to you and pray with you. What a way to give honor to God tonight.

Sometimes all it takes is one good song to remind you that everything's going to be all right. That's what we love about this music on WKRK.

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1: ABC News, I'm Michelle Franzen. NTSB investigators on scene of the deadly news helicopter crash in Los Angeles last night. Both on board were killed. A third person died on the ground. The chopper was covering a bus and SUV crash that killed two people. ABC's Alex Stone is on scene and says the NTSB recovered video and audio from the helicopter.
2: They're going to go back and do audio analysis of the actual sound of the engine and those alarms that were going off for the pilot to analyze what the engine was doing in that exact minute. But whatever was going on, this was very quick. They were not all that high. And when whatever happened to the engine, it sounded like spooling down with the alarms going off for losing RPMs on it. That there wasn't much time to react.
1: President Trump stumping in North Carolina tonight with a rally. Republicans stepping up campaigning ahead of the midterm elections. And the Federal Reserve Board raised interest rates a quarter of a percent today, with inflation too high, they say, amid the ongoing war with Iran. This is ABC News. Following his high-profile trial, attorneys for Sean Diddy Combs say the rap mogul has stopped paying his legal bills as he serves a prison sentence for prostitution offenses.
3: Sean Combs' civil attorney says the imprisoned hip-hop mogul hasn't paid his legal bill in more than 6 months and is asking a judge to let him off a lawsuit that Combs filed in 2024. The lawyer cited a, quote, total breakdown in cooperation and communication with Combs. In a statement, Sean Combs accused his attorneys of overcharging him and running up his legal bills while he serves out a 50-month sentence in a New Jersey federal prison. Combs is currently scheduled to be released in February 2028. Peter Harlambous, ABC News, New York.
1: A promising milestone in the fight to treat pancreatic cancers. Researchers with City of Hope say a blood test was found to be effective at detecting earlier stages of pancreatic cancer. It's the first test of its kind to combine three markers to detect the cancer. Michelle Franzen, ABC News.
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6: From the WKRK Forecast Center, this is meteorologist Steve Hamilton. Fairly low rain chances for a while, and the heat and humidity will hang around. We have that big high pressure system overhead. Overnight will be clear, except for a very slight chance of shower. We're in the low 60s, and then sunny, hot, and humid on Thursday. Going up to 90, our heat index at about 95. A few showers possible again on Friday afternoon, but still pretty hot. Low 90s and very humid.

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1: Hey, bud. 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Nothing wrong. Don't need anything. 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All right. Love and miss you guys. Talk to you later.

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1: ABC News, I'm Dave Packer. The Fed voting to raise interest rates for the first time in 3 years, making the decision in the face of rising gas prices and stubborn inflation. Federal Reserve Chair Kevin Warsh.
2: For more than 5 years, inflation has been running above target. So our predominant focus is on the price stability side of our mandate. The plain fact is that inflation is too high and has been for too long.
1: The NTSB says it's now analyzing wreckage and audio recordings connected to a deadly local news helicopter crash in L.A. that killed a reporter and pilot on board and one person on the ground. They're covering an early deadly bus crash. One woman has been arrested in connection with that, a possible DUI case. Officials, including the FBI and the Coast Guard, keeping a close eye on U.S.-bound oil tankers after several experienced some kind of cyber attack while at sea. One ship knocked offline for some 30 hours. The U.S. is now looking into who is responsible. This is ABC News. The House of Representatives unanimously adopted a resolution to hold a billionaire in contempt of Congress for defying subpoenas related to the Jeffrey Epstein investigation.
3: Private equity billionaire Leon Black defied subpoenas, calling on him to testify under oath at a closed-door deposition this month as part of the committee's Epstein investigation, as well as turnover non-disclosure agreements sought by lawmakers. It remains to be seen if the Department of Justice would prosecute Black for contempt following Congress's referral. Black's lawyers have accused the House Oversight Committee of abusing its power. Black has previously faced scrutiny for paying Epstein at least $158 million.